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Corey Reddick from Jameson going to get you that demanded Alice in Chains. Right after this from The Doors. You know that.

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Go ahead, spit it out. Good to know, but what we're worried about is not the love in your sights. It's the thoughts in your head of what you want to rock to on this Tuesday night. 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

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Corey Roddick for Jameson. Start it up, you say? Oh, we will, mister. Or missus. Four opportunities for you tomorrow to snag $2,500. 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Yeah.

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Corey Roddick in for this Tuesday night, sitting for Jameson. Bring you the boss now. It's not like your actual boss. It's got nothing to do with work. Springsteen's on ZLX.

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Corey Roddick and for Jameson. It's almost time, man. 9:30, we're taking you back in time. The good old 1990s. Four good reasons why we call it the last great decade of rock music. The 90s at 9:30 gets underway at, well, 9:30. In the meantime, Bowie's rocking ZLX.

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It's the Ticket to Rock Summer all day long, all summer long, getting you into the biggest shows around. 7:10, they'll get you in to check out Mr. Sammy Hagar. 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
30: Back in a time I like to call 1995, I was obsessed with glam and sleeves and hair metal, even though I hate that term. And it was not the right time for that. And so this is where I grabbed onto. In the chorus of a live song, it sounded like they were saying, "Tame Me Down." Who was the lead singer of Faster Pussycat? Hey, stop it. That's what got me through the 90s. The very last great decade of rock music. We celebrate every weeknight, 9:30. 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

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Corey Rodicated taking you back to the good old days, the 1990s. 30 years ago right now, I was a brand new high school graduate. Was thinking that the return of glam metal was right around the corner. Meanwhile, my good friends were really, really into this Mad Season album. A super group of types. But the one guy who loved this more than anything, my buddy Tom, who we just lost about a month ago, way too early. And he was the first one of my group of friends to go. So Tom, this one's for you, man. I'll see you on the other side. Mad Season, you got River of Deceit, the 90s at 9:30. 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

Boy, it sure'd be swell if Poison could, I don't know, knock off all their bickering and get back on the road. I junked my entire life over that band. It was the 90s, and I'm like, oh, I love Poison! Mainly because their bass player made me feel like I could, you know, be maybe kind of good and still kicking ass. If Poison ever reunites, if the sky ever falls, or whatever goes on in the world of music, we'll let you know at the website, WCLX.com.

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1: Hey, it's Kenny Young, and this week on ZLX, win copies of Metallica's Reload Remastered at 9:10 a.m. The Chuck Nolan Morning Show has your copy on vinyl. At 3:10 in the afternoon, I'll have copies to give away of the 3-CD edition, and all winners will then qualify for a grand prize, the Super Deluxe Reload Remastered box set, which includes 16 CDs, 5 LPs, and 4 DVDs of the remastered album, live recordings, demos, and more. 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

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My name is Corey Roddick, and for Jameson, I want to make sure that I let you know that it's not Jameson saying the things I say, because my opinions and views can be a bit odd. Not the least of which, I really wish the lead singer of Puddle of Mud, Mr. Wes Scantlin, would start getting in trouble again. His funny rock star cop trouble was great. Got him out with Blurry and ZLX.

That's for you, Dad. The Who with Boston's Classic Rock. 100.7 WZLX. Corey Roddick in. Father's Day this past weekend really made me think about my dad and how that guy had every right to be way more pissed at me than he was. When I looked him in the eye at 17, I'm like, screw college, Dad. Screw working. I'm going to be a rock star. But it all started with him. He taught me how to rock. He loves The Who. Pat Benatar's

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Keith Richards talking about his longevity. I read this interview yesterday. Dude's like, I don't know about touring anymore. We got a killer record. Oh, yeah, by the way, I stopped smoking. And we're like, all right, look at him go. He's like, no, I just smoke a lot of weed. I don't smoke cigarettes anymore. And that's what being a rock star is all about. God bless this guy. And God bless you. It's Boston's Classic Rock 100.7 WCLX doing the sync for your Tuesday night with The Offspring.

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So Eddie Money has two tickets to Paradise. The Chuck Nolan Morning Show has something better for you at 7:10. All this week, they're getting the Ticket to Rock Summer underway in the morning. 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

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Corey Roddick in for Jameson. Thanks for letting me hang out with you tonight. I'm about ready to get the hell out of here. You want to do this again tomorrow? Sweet. Let's get here safely. If you're drinking tonight, that's cool. Make sure you're not driving. And if you're like me and you're also in recovery, make sure you're not drinking. High five. We got this. Recover loudly. And Aerosmith is on ZLX.

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23: Friday, June 26th, the world's most exciting combat sport, Bare Knuckle Fighting Championship, returns with another night of action you have to see to believe. 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

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Okay, so who the hell runs 5 miles in 30 seconds? 100.7 WCLX.

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19: Friday, June 26th, the world's most exciting combat sport, Bare Knuckle Fighting Championship returns with another night of action you have to see to believe. 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
2: This actually came from a DM

0: off right now. I can tell.
1: He's going back through his requests.
0: Yeah.
2: He's asking for feet pics, probably.
1: Oh, I'm going to say it's more than feet pics.
2: Yeah. Well, doing things with the feet exposed.
1: Mm. Push your toes into that Wonder Bread.
2: Toys.
1: Oh.
0: Things how like awkward. How awkward so this awkward. Is. My God.
1: And like, you're this, you have to be this much, like, to be this guy and be cool with it, basically haranguing her and saying, all right, I'm going to tell on you unless you do this. Ugh, how manipulative.
0: So it's blackmail on top of this
1: as
0: well.
1: Yeah, pretty much.
2: Oh, it totally
3: isn't
2: is.
3: It's like revenge porn, but like extortion version.
1: Yes, isn't it sounds sort of like it.
3: It's like ahead of the time.
1: Maybe we need more law changes.
3: For sure.
0: Could she turn him in?
1: For what, though?
0: Implied blackmail? I don't know.
1: I don't know what the, this from a legal standpoint.
0: Yeah.
1: I wonder what the implications are. Or if there are any.
0: Wait, so the question is he?
1: Is he the a-hole for putting her in this position?
0: God, I mean, yes.
2: Is blackmail illegal?
0: As far as I know, last time I checked, yeah.
2: I mean, in a situation like this,
1: yeah.
2: If you're asking for dirty pics,
0: man, this is.
3: I mean,
0: just,
3: it's in writing, right? It's got to be via
1: text,
3: so she's got all the evidence.
2: Yeah.
1: I mean, but also it's a business. He's making a business request, but it, this is
2: a lot.
3: Yeah, but he's
2: implying
3: that he's going to let. He must have said, "I'm going to let it."
1: Right. It's a threat. It's an implied threat. Basically.
0: That he would go public, or he would let
1: he
0: his
1: would let brother,
0: brother
1: know
0: about it.
1: What was going on?
2: The deadbeat dad.
0: Yeah. The ex who doesn't pay.
1: Right. So what's he going to do?
0: Yeah.
1: Pay more.
0: What does she have to lose?
1: Right. Well, if there's any kind of custody dispute, even though he's not paying, if this gets brought up, that might put into question. You know, in the court of child custody,
0: yes,
1: anything goes.
0: True.
1: And there can be a, depending on the judge you get, there can be a lot of things that might sway them one way or another. So this could cause a lot of problems.
0: And if this is her side hustle to make some extra money, and maybe she's a teacher or something, forget about it.
1: Especially where she said she doesn't make a lot of money at her day job.
0: Yeah.
1: Like, she's just, sounds like she's just trying to do the best she can, like she said.
0: I'm going to say the brother's the ex-brother-in-law is the a-hole.
2: There's a lot of a-holery going on here on multiple levels. This guy's clearly an a-hole.
1: Yeah.
2: Holding his ex-sister-in-law. I mean, this is extortion.
1: Yeah.
2: It's all the same.
0: And where does it stop?
2: Yeah, where does it stop? But none of this happens if she doesn't make this choice to do this. You have a kid. You're doing OnlyFans stuff when you have a kid at home? Like, I get it. It's tough. You're trying to make extra money. The deadbeat dad's not giving you the child support you deserve. I get all the hardships that go with that. But the choices you make lead to stuff like this. How, like, you, at some point, your kid's going to grow up and find out that my mom did this.
1: Not necessarily.
2: My mom was selling dirty pics on OnlyFans. How would you feel if your mom did that? Embarrassing. That's what I'm saying. Like, he's going to have to live with this.
0: So you're saying she should get a part-time job at Subway, something like that.
2: I don't know what she should do for a part-time
1: job. Go work at Jersey Mike's.
2: Whatever. But this is the choice you make when you have a kid at home?
1: Yeah, because she's not getting paid by the ex, and she doesn't have enough money to cover everything.
2: A million jobs you could get.
0: She's trying to provide.
2: Dirty pics on OnlyFans.
0: She's got hungry mouths to feed.
2: Nah, you can make better choices than that.
4: Do you understand what we're involved in here?
2: You can make better choices than that.
1: I don't know. I think you're failing to see the fact that anything else that you do would likely take more time, a commute, maybe being off-site, and wouldn't have the same returns. I'm not saying it's like the best choice ever, but if this is something she can do easily at home, quietly, and she said she doesn't show her face, there's no identifying characteristics. If it's completely anonymous and she can do it at home in her downtime, the ROI is a lot better than going to get a part-time job someplace making $17 an hour.
0: And she says it's tasteful as well. It's kind of like the Victoria's Secret catalog that you read on the toilet.
2: I get the hardships, and I get that this is an easy fix. But does that trump the choice you're making and the example you're setting for your kid?
0: Wow.
2: I think the answer is
3: how'd the brother-in-law
2: no.
3: find out, by the way? Maybe it's not as secret as she thinks it is.
2: Yeah, that's a good point.
1: Yeah, that's a good point, too. Boston's Classic Rock.

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2: I woke up this morning, we got the puppy, and we have an angry old cat.
3: What a combo.
4: Magellan hates
3: you. Combo.
2: I'm running a little late this morning. I get up, I got to take the dog out. I look outside the door, there's cat puke right there.
4: Yep.
2: The dog goes right to it.
4: It's a cleaning service. Thank you.
3: Oh, come on.
4: Ooh, some intact fancy feast.
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2: Our subject wants to remain anonymous.
3: I see why.
2: We got a single mom. She's making some spicy content on the side to help get some money. You know, tasteful stuff, a little lingerie, some Hammer catalogs, that kind of a thing. The money helps her since her ex is a deadbeat dad.
3: Yeah.
2: Her ex's brother has contacted her and requested his own spicy matter, or he's going to rat her out.
3: This is the guy that shows up at, like, the cookout or the bridal shower, and they're like, oh, JB's here.
2: No. Ugh. He came? Where is he?
3: Why?
2: Oh, there he is. Yeah, he's
3: who
2: that
3: invited
2: guy.
3: Him?
2: Yep. So who is the a-hole here? Is the ex-brother-in-law? Tyler has some strong feelings about our anonymous subject matter as well.
4: Yeah, I do.
2: But she does. We're making judgments.
4: I am, actually. A big one. You got kids. You got to be careful with the choice. I tell you, I was blessed to have two great parents. The biggest reason I appreciate them is because I was never embarrassed by them. I was proud of them. I was proud to have them as my parents. They never did anything to embarrass me or make me feel weird. Like, and I have friends, cousins. I've seen what happens when parents make bad choices and how it affects them. Like, this is, look, granted, it's not like she murdered somebody, but you're doing OnlyFans stuff. This kid's going to find out about this when she gets older and going to have to live with it. You think her friends aren't going to find out?
3: Or maybe her kid's going to be like, wow, my mother sacrificed everything to make sure I had food on the table and clothes on my back.
4: Maybe.
2: What if your sweet mother this Christmas finally tells you, hey, I've been meaning to tell you this for years. I worked at Hooters.
4: Yeah. Yeah, I'd be horrified.
2: I rocked the dolphin shorts. I did it for many years. Okay?
4: Yeah. Don't do anything that horrifies your kids.
2: All right.
3: We got a text from somebody who I'll leave the name out because I don't know if they want to be identified. But she said, if he needs an example, meaning Tyler, tell him that my ex-husband owes me $15,000 and there's not one single effing thing the government can do except record it because they've taken so much away from him already. And this is someone who has been put through the ringer. Mm. So if that mom is doing her best, everyone else can get the F off.
2: She's doing it for the kid. Not for herself.
4: Okay.
2: For the kid.
3: Yeah.
4: All right. Just saying, there's better choices you can make.
3: 617 texter, I have to say, in the situation, it sounds like this poor young lady is dealing with a big a-hole. Tyler, I'm sorry, buddy. I agree with you on every single thing, but this time I have to disagree with you. I don't think you understand the cost over the time spent. That's a really good point. Like, the ROI for the amount of time you put in versus what you're getting versus going to get a part-time job somewhere that's going to take up more of your day. She doesn't have enough money already. Was she going to pay daycare?
2: You got to get daycare then.
3: Exactly, which is so expensive. I mean, look at how many couples make the decision that, okay, are you going to go to work or are you going to stay home and take care of the kid because it's going to cost us exactly the same. Your salary will either go to pay for the daycare you can stay home and we won't pay for that and you won't. It's an age-old, debate. 781 texter, blackmail lasts forever. He's the a-hole. 774 texter, the ex-brother-in-law is an absolute a-hole. He's as big a DB as his brother. 978 text, very interesting strategy. Tell him no and take your chances. Call the ex-husband yourself and tell him. From the tone of her email, it doesn't sound like that would be a wise strategy. I feel like the ex-husband is going to try to weaponize that.
2: She's been very secret about this. She doesn't show her face in her content.
3: Correct. And it's nothing nude or dirty. It's just kind of like sexy pics.
2: It's tasteful.
3: Yeah.
2: Very tasteful.
3: Yeah.
2: Jason from East Bridgewater. What do you think, Jason?
5: How we doing? The guy is definitely an a-hole, and he kind of needs a beating for this. I understand, though, she could get some, get in a little trouble. Not really trouble, but somebody will see her and do whatever. But it definitely shouldn't be blackmailed, for Christ's sakes.
2: No. Can't be blackmailing people.
3: No.
4: That's crazy. I agree. Yeah, it's terrible.
2: Because if she does provide whatever he wants, he's just going to come back and do it again over and over and over.
3: Yeah.
2: It's going to get worse.
3: Yeah. 617 texter, the ex-brother-in-law is the bigger a-hole. However, if she's purely posting photos on OnlyFans because her ex is not paying child support, then she's an a-hole as well. Take him to court to get that child support. I don't think you understand how that works because I'm sure she already has. If he doesn't have the money, they're not getting it out of him. Like, the Department of Revenue can put liens or whatever it is on his paychecks. It's still probably not going to catch up. Like, if the guy's not responding, if he's not working, then you have to pay the court costs. She already doesn't have the money. Then you got to pay the lawyer. You got to pay everything else to take him back to court. It's futile. I have so many friends who are in this same exact situation where they're like, I do not have the money to keep taking this ass to court to try to get the money he owes me for our child.
2: She's doing what she can, but Tyler feels she should be making jams and jellies and selling them down at the flea market.
4: Will you stop it?
3: Why don't you get into sourdough?
4: I understand that she's stuck between a rock and a hard place. I understand all that comes with the time to get another job, and I get all of that. I'm just saying the choices you make now, you got to live with them for the rest of your life.
2: All right, Tim from Boston has a question for us. Tim, what's your question?
6: Hey, my question is, did anybody think that maybe both brothers are in on it?
3: It's possible.
2: Interesting.
3: Possible.
4: Maybe the ex-husband was the one who said, hey, see if you can get some of that info, get some of that content. I want to see it.
7: Oh, I want you to hold it between your knees.
3: Oh.
4: Maybe.
2: Go ahead.
4: That's true. Maybe the ex-husband had the brother do it so he could see it.
2: Another twist is what you're saying.
4: They're in cahoots.
2: Let me grab a couple talkbacks here.
7: She is not the a-hole. She should be commended for trying to do everything and anything for her kids. And anybody that tries to cyberbully somebody should be facing the penalties.
4: Yeah. I don't disagree with that.
8: All right. He is obviously the a-hole in this situation, but she is also an idiot because she was dumb enough to confide in someone who confided in someone who confided in someone who confided in him, which makes her an idiot.
2: She's got that birthmark that looks like Chile.
3: Nah. You gotta Photoshop that out. You gotta do the cleanup in the iPhone.
4: What the hell is wrong with you?
2: And I pronounced that correctly.
3: You did. Very bravo. Nice.
2: Chile. Yes. All right, Nail Tongue Joe. Nail Tongue Joe, what do you think?
9: As you know, parents who have to make the choice soon if we're gonna put our kid in daycare full time, or you know, obviously, I'll stay home. My wife's the architect. But, yeah, I don't think she's an a-hole. She's doing, it'd be different if she was doing, like, hardcore, you know, pornography. But if she's just doing laundry Apex, come on.
3: Yeah.
9: Let the woman make a live. Let the woman make a little extra money.
4: Let her live, will you?
2: That's right.
4: Let her live.
2: She's trying to provide.
3: Yeah, I've seen worse photos on Instagram than what she's probably putting out there. Like,
2: I don't know why he's such a prude about this. She's just trying to make some money for her kid.
4: I'm not normally a prude.
2: No.
4: Not normally. But in a situation like this, when it comes to parents and their kids, this is when you got to be a prude. You just don't do anything that's going to bring shame to your family.
3: But do you have any suggestions on what kind of work she could do in lieu of this?
4: I don't know this woman. I don't know I don't know what her skill set is. I know nothing about her.
3: Yeah, so.
4: All I know is she chose to go the OnlyFans route.
3: In addition to her day job.
4: No, I get it. Yeah. I don't know what her skill set is. I don't know what other stuff she can do on the side. But are you going to tell me that this is the only possible choice?
3: Maybe for the time that she has in her skill set, yeah. If she's working a full-time job and she's got childcare for that already, she may not have...
4: All right.
3: What are you going to do, work a 9-to-5 and then go home for an hour and then you work a 6-to-11? Is she going to go waitress? Then she's just going to be blasted all the time. She's not going to have any time to give her children.
2: Should she just play Powerball? What's going on here?
3: You can't win if you don't play.

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32: All right, we're still trying to get to the bottom of this. We got this single mom who is putting some spicy content out there on the side to make some money.
33: It's a spicy meatball.
32: Spicy but not gross. Lingerie stuff.
33: Yeah, no face.
32: No.
33: No nudity.
32: Some stuff involving harnesses. Some paddleball paddles, pickleball, whatever it is.
33: Yeah.
32: But the money helps helps her out with her kid because her ex is a deadbeat dad.
33: He's not paying.
32: All right. The ex's brother contacts her and he says he wants his own personal spiciness or he's going to rat around.
33: Mm-hmm.
32: Blackmail. People have come up with all kinds of different angles on this. There's conspiracy theories out there. What have you going on? But who is the a-hole in this situation? Brian's in the car. Brian, what's your take on this?
34: Well, the ex-brother-in-law is definitely the a-hole and is clearly related to the deadbeat ex-husband. But Tyler once again proves himself partly a-hole as he's not a parent and has not had to make a tough choice on how to feed or house their kids mm-hmm. and how to pay for all that. So, and shaming, she's doing what she can.
33: Mm-hmm.
34: You know, it's not, like you said, she's not doing full nude. She's not doing anything. And even if that was the case, who are we to judge? She's doing what she needs to do to take care of her kid.
35: You're right. I'm not a parent, but I am a son. And I know what it's like to have parents I'm proud of. They've never done anything that I'm ashamed
36: Shame.
35: Of.
36: Shame.
32: You're shaming her.
35: Yeah. I mean, look, I just think if you go the OnlyFans route, that's a different story altogether. You're not getting a job at a restaurant. This is a part-time job. Your kid's never going to be proud that you did.
32: Yeah, but she's also not showing her face, too.
35: It doesn't matter, dude. It's OnlyFans.
34: You can't say that. The kid could be exceedingly grateful that my mom sacrificed whatever she could to feed me and clothe me and house me.
35: Possibly. Yeah, possibly. I don't know what her skill set is. Like I said, I don't know what else she can do.
34: Your fortunate situation where, you know, your parents didn't have to make a hard choice.
35: Yeah, no, I am. You're right. Yeah, I'm very lucky. My parents didn't have to do anything like that. But I go back to what I said before. I'll never forget years ago. My mom is like this over-the-top, braggadocious mom who like, you know, oh, my son, blah, blah, blah, like to the point where you roll your eyes. My father was very quiet and reserved. And I teased him one day and I go, how come you don't brag about me like that? And he goes, nah, I don't need to do that. And he goes, none of that stuff she talks about, like, I'm not impressed with any of that. I go, well, what are you impressed with? He goes, you never embarrassed me. He goes, I'm proud that you're my son.
32: It's like the family name.
7: We're learning so much right now.
35: Yeah. We're learning so much. It's true. It's like, and vice versa, I'm proud of him and I'm proud of my mom. Like, they never did anything that I was ashamed of. And I just think that this kid's going to get older and, you know, my mom was on OnlyFans. What the hell is that?
32: Like Brian's just saying, she's in a position right here where she needs extra money to take care of her kid. It's probably a very young child and she's working at home. This is something that she can do.
7: Right.
32: And she was doing it quietly, secretly, without showing her face. Mm-hmm. But this guy comes in here and says, hey, I'm going to expose you.
35: Yeah, no, this guy's a D. There's no question about it. I'm not applauding this dude. What he's doing, the blackmail, it's awful. And I said before, I'll say it again, he's definitely the bigger a-hole in this entire situation. I'm just saying, none of this happens if she doesn't make this choice to be on OnlyFans.
7: None of this happens if he pays child support.
35: Yeah, that too. But again, the outcome is because of the choice you made. He's a deadbeat dad. You can't control that, obviously. I get it.
32: Yeah, but I think as this kid, when you become an adult... and you think like an adult. Mm-hmm. Your brain is fully formed and functioned after 25. You're going to look back on your mom like, oh my God, you did that for me.
35: Yeah, maybe. Maybe it is a good thing. I don't know. I just know my background, what I come from, I would be ashamed.
7: But even if the kid does judge her eventually, that's not what this is about right now. Mm-hmm. This is about pure survival. Everything is so expensive right now. Mm-hmm. Gas is expensive. Food is expensive. Everything is expensive. Kids inherently are very expensive.
32: Yes.
7: What were you just talking about yesterday, Tyler? You live a good life. Why? Because you don't have kids.
35: Yep.
7: Right? Same for me. I can fly business class to my little trips because I don't have kids to provide for. Yeah. If I did, I would probably not be living the same lifestyle. So, you know, you can't compare it.
32: No, you can't.
35: All right.
32: Lori from Marshfield, good morning.
8: Hey, good morning, guys. How are you?
32: Good. What do you think?
8: So I don't think this woman's the a-hole at all. Everyone's kind of saying the same thing. And sorry, Tyler, you lose, but it is really challenging to raise a family in general. But being a single mom with a deadbeat dude for an ex-husband or whatever it was, a deadbeat dad, we'll say, she's making the best choice that she can in this moment. And, you know, she's being at least tasteful about what she's choosing to for her content, it seems. And so I think it's really easy to judge. And hopefully, as this woman is raising her child, they're going to have good lines of communication. And this is not a lost opportunity. This could be an opportunity to actually teach your child, like, hey, this has happened. This is why I did it. And it doesn't have to be a shameful thing. It would be a less than ideal thing for sure. But she doesn't really have a choice. And she's just doing the best that she can for her where she's at right now.
32: Yeah. And when the kid is old enough, you can explain it like that and be honest. Mm-hmm. So there's no shame about it. This is what I did.
35: I hope that's what happens.
7: 207 texter says, nothing this mom is doing is wrong. At least she's not out there selling drugs or her body. She's not showing her face. Nobody knows who it could be, except the ex-brother-in-law. She could be taking the pictures of another female.
32: Hmm.
7: You saying she's an OnlyFans pimp?
32: Another twist here.
9: What if she was just doing feet pics on OnlyFans? Mm-hmm. Question mark. Mm-hmm. She could make the same demands. And Tyler, your argument goes out the window. Or are you going to classify feet pics on OnlyFans the same way?
32: Is there feet shaming?
35: You know how I feel about feet.
32: Yeah.
10: Number one, shame. She's not doing nudity. She's not showing her face. What's the big deal? She's making money to pick up from the deadbeat dad and do the best she can for her kids. I would tell the ex-brother-in-law, fine, tell him.
32: See, she works hard for the money.
7: 401 texter from Tyler's home state of Rhodey. Mm-hmm. Tyler doesn't know Gen Z. Very sex and body positive, moving far away from the shameful zealotry of generations past.
32: Ooh.
11: Wow.
7: He's an idiot. Take that.
35: Wow.
32: See?
35: Yeah.
32: Your altar boy past is showing.
35: I guess so. Right?
7: Yeah.
12: Hopefully not too much.
35: Here's my
7: pull
35: robe.
7: Your vestments down. Your puritanicalism is showing.
32: Get in the confessional booth. How long has it been since your last confession? Exactly.
7: 14 years.
32: Wow.
7: 30 years.
35: Longer than that.
7: Hey, Father Ben.

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5: Do you guys blow dry your testicles?
6: Walk in with a ball gag in your mouth while you're at it. I mean, what are we doing?
5: Oh, that's going into an intro next month.
3: Danielle with a Q.
0: And Tyler.
6: No girl has watched me.

0: If the planets line up, the Scots could come back this weekend for a game.
1: Please.
0: And maybe have a crossover with the English fans.
1: Oh, that'd be mayhem.
0: How cool would that be?
1: Oh, boy.
2: Imagine that.
1: I noticed you've got your kit on today, Charles.
0: You got my Scotland kit on.
2: Kit. It's not a shirt. It's not a jersey.
0: It's a kit.
2: It's a kit.
0: In honor of tonight's game down in Miami, the Scots. But if you're a cop in the city of Boston, if this should happen, maybe take like a couple days off.
1: They can't. Not during FIFA.
0: Really?
1: Yeah.
0: You're stuck.
1: Everybody's in patrol uniforms. No time off. Yep.
0: Wow, get your rest.
1: Too big of a thing. Yep.
0: My God. Tonight, on the way down to Boston Stadium, the Xfinity Center is alive. What did you say?
2: Gillette Stadium.
1: Okay.
0: Not right now.
2: Just for those that don't know that it's been changed, he's talking about Gillette Stadium.
1: All right.
0: Yeah, but for the World Cup, it's...
2: For the World Cup, it's officially...
0: So at the Xfinity Center tonight, Sammy Hagar is playing.
2: I thought it was Greatwoods.
1: Yes.
0: Ticket to Rock Summer. We have two chances this morning for you to get yourself into the show tonight with the Classic Rock Challenge. Coming up 7:10 and 8:10. We will challenge you. Taking a midweek summer show? That's awesome.
2: Sweet. We can win again at 12:10 and 4:10 with Carter and Kenny.
0: Look at that.
1: All right.
0: We got you covered.

0: goes down.
1: It's the download with Danielle.
2: No, it don't.
0: It do go down.
3: 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What's going down?
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4: 15-year-old Franklin Boy has died after being struck by an SUV Tuesday afternoon on King Street near Route 495. Police say the teen was seriously injured and taken to UMass Memorial Medical Center, where he was later pronounced dead. His name has not yet been released. Crash happened just before 3:30 p.m. in the area of 490 King Street, which is a stretch that neighbors say is pretty busy. They've seen several crashes before in that area. Unclear whether the driver of the SUV will face charges in this case. Franklin police say they extended their deepest condolences to the victim's family, friends, and everyone affected. Federal authorities say 455 people have been charged in a massive health care fraud takedown involving at least $6.5 billion.
5: With a B.
4: With a B in fake Medicare and Medicaid claims, and you wonder why your out-of-pocket's so expensive. Officials say those charged include 90 doctors and medical professionals accused of schemes ranging from bogus tissue grafts to fake behavioral health services. In one case, a nurse in Texas allegedly billed Medicare for more than $900 million and used the money on luxury cars, jewelry, real estate, and a $4.6 million beach resort in the Philippines.
5: Wait. A nurse? $900 million?
4: $900 million, almost a billion.
5: And nobody flagged this?
4: Nope. Authorities also say one Illinois man accused of billing Medicaid for bogus behavioral health services used the money on real estate, a luxury car dealership, and a yacht named...
5: Go for it.
4: Butt Naked.
5: There we go.
6: Come on.
4: Billy, what do you think? Billy, you gotta get Billy down here.
6: Are you kidding me?
4: I'm not kidding you. This is a massive... I will give this win to this administration. They did a massive takedown. This is huge.
5: Now... Isn't the Sopranos rule or the Goodfellas rule is you got to lay low if you have the money? You can't be flashing around with your butt naked.
4: Buying resorts in the Philippines?
6: That's every rule, yeah.
5: The fur coats, the pink Cadillacs.
4: What did I tell you?
6: Exactly, yeah.
4: Return it.
6: Don't buy anything.
4: Don't
6: you understand
4: buy
6: me? Don't buy anything.
5: I'm sorry.
6: What happened? Mm-hmm. Jesus. When's the Netflix documentary coming out?
4: Wouldn't be surprised. Let us know because you're the king of the documentaries.
6: I will.
4: A J.P. Morgan Chase executive has reportedly been fired after video showed her dumping trash onto a street in New York City and walking away with a Knicks-themed public trash can during the team's championship parade. People cannot resist posting photos of themselves. This is the stupid Ipswich cigar lacrosse BS, right?
6: Yes.
4: And then now it's this. Her name's Angie Baez. She's 40 years old. She was an executive director at J.P. Morgan Chase, some fakakta community director of engagement, some BS title it sounded like. But there's video posted online that showed her emptying the trash can and then...
5: Onto the street
4: and then on the subway with the trash can. Geez. So the Department of Sanitation called the behavior illegal and incredibly stupid. They have not filed a complaint against her, but she has lost her job.
5: For a trash can. Because it was orange and blue.
4: Yes.
5: That's it.
4: Correct. Yeah.
5: Picking up a trash can off the streets of New York and bringing that home.
6: I can't even, the smell.
5: Oh!
4: Like, you're probably in a fifth floor walk up. Hose that thing down in the shower next to your stove in your studio apartment.
5: Banging it up the stairs one step at a time.
4: Hey, going to the bodega, get a sandwich. Get a sausage roll. 62 degrees in Boston right now. We'll see a high of 81 on the way. It's going to be sunny. Great, great day. Get out there. I'm Danielle. That's your download.
7: 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What in the wide, wide world of sports is going on here?
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6: All right, guys. Sox played the Rockies again last night in Colorado, and they got it going early after a leadoff walk. Willier Abreu did some damage.
9: Willier socks that one. That is drilled deep out there into the gap. That's going to go all the way to the wall and score a run. Nate Eaton is in. Abreu rounding second. He wants third. He is in there easily with a stand-up triple.
6: Took the extra base. Nice, right? Ooh.
5: Push it. Yes. Push it.
4: Push it real good.
6: Speaking of Nate Eaton, he had an RBI knock in the second inning to put the Sox up 2-0. In the bottom part of the frame, Colorado cut the Sox lead in half with a solo shot off Sonny Gray. Into the fifth inning we go. Willier Abreu once again leading off the inning.
9: Swinging a high fly ball into right center field, carrying back McCarthy. He's looking up, and that ball's gone. Home run into the bullpen.
6: You notice how OB doesn't sound so excited on those last two calls?
4: Aww.
5: Why is that?
6: I don't know. Mm. I didn't know. Like, that was his bomb. That was like a 440-foot home run.
5: How many people watched that, though?
6: I know.
0: Yeah.
6: More offense for the Sox in the sixth. Eaton had another RBI and San Rafaela added one more two. Sox up 5-1 at that point. Colorado tacked on another, but it wasn't enough. Sox win 5-2. Sonny Gray goes seven innings, only gives up one run, 11 whiffs, which is nice, and he gets the W. Moves to 9-1. Quietly, he's 9-1 this year.
5: Quietly, he wants to be traded.
6: Quietly, he said, I am open to discussions.
0: Yeah.
6: Sox wrap up the series this afternoon at 3:10 with Ranger Suarez on the hill. Then they come back home for a long seven-game homestand tomorrow night. It starts off with the Yankees.
5: Oh, boy.
6: We don't like playing at home. We'd rather be on the road.
5: Especially with the Yankees.
4: I know.
5: Here come the fans. We got Yankees fans and English soccer fans and...
4: Yeah. I got a buddy who's in from California this weekend, and he's traveling with his two sons, and he's taking them to the game on Sunday, and I'm like, oh, that's great. I'm excited for you.
6: let's give you a little World Cup date. Yesterday's action at Gillette/Boston Stadium. England and Ghana played to a 0-0 tie. And then Friday afternoon, don't forget, we got another game at Gillette at 3 o'clock. It's Norway and France. Other games yesterday, Portugal smoked Uzbekistan 5-0. Croatia beat Panama 1-0. And Colombia beat the Congo also 1-0. Can we get the official Chuck Nolan morning show salute right
5: here,
6: please?
5: This is a couple days in a row now.
6: 2 days in a row. We haven't had any in a while. They deserve them, though.
5: All right.
2: What do you hear? What do you say?
6: That goes to Brockton's own A.J. DeBonsta. Number one overall pick in the NBA draft last night. He's going to go play for the Washington Wizards and hopefully get traded to the Celtics at some point.
5: Massachusetts has never had a number one pick in the NBA draft.
6: Wow. I can't remember anybody.
4: Look at us.
5: Nobody.
4: We got a cop that's Miss Massachusetts. Now this, we can't be beat, man.
5: We're on a roll.
6: Solid point. Also, shout out to Nashua's own Abuka Okori. He's a freshman at Stanford doing the one and done. He decided to go in for the draft. He got selected at number 17. He's going to go play for the Detroit Pistons. So New England pride in the NBA. Finally, after the Tartan Army took over Boston, Robert Kraft has made it known to NFL Commissioner Roger Goodell that Patriots want to go to Scotland for a game.
5: I think that is genius.
4: Imagine that.
5: What a great move.
4: I'd go to that.
6: I'm telling you right now, if this happens and your daughter Haley is still living there, we're all going to this game.
4: Correct.
5: I know the stadium they would play in. There's a huge soccer pitch there.
6: Yeah.
4: Do you think Sean Flaherty will have a suite?
5: Let's go.
6: Let's get Ketch's Law on the
5: Let's get the private jet.
4: Yes.
5: Oh, my God. It's all coming together.
4: PJ.
5: It's all coming together.
4: We don't have the budget for that.
5: Oh.
6: All right. That's sports. I'm Tyler. This is the Chuck Nolan Morning Show. Come out at 9:10. You can win a copy of Metallica's Reload Remastered on vinyl. Then we'll do it again at 3:10 this afternoon with Kenny Young, the 3CD edition here on ZLX.
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1: But don't follow us to our car in the parking lot.
5: Comics Come Home is going to be celebrating its 30th anniversary this year.
6: Oh, my gosh.
5: 30 years.
6: Wow. That is something, man.
5: That's crazy.
6: Something. Yeah.
5: That's a lot of money raised for the Cam Neely Foundation.
6: Yes.
5: Yesterday, they announced the lineup for this year, and it is beefy.
7: I mean, just one juggernaut after another.
5: Yeah.
7: Comedy legends.
5: It's going to be a big year.
7: Yeah.
5: And we're going to be part of it.
7: Oh, yeah. Official sponsor once again.
5: I love it.
7: I'm looking at the thing right now. Our logo's right there. We got the meat stamp. Look at it.
5: We got the meat stamp on it already?
7: Yes.
5: That's cool. I'll tell you the whole lineup. Date's going to be November 7th at the Garden. We're all going to be hanging out.
7: Also, Tito's is a sponsor. I know you love that.
5: Oh, my God.
6: Oh.

0: 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It's the Chuck Nolan Show with Daniel Murr and Tyler. Hi. Last year, we went to Comics Come Home. Remember? That was a great, great night at the Garden.
1: Yes.
2: I'm already getting ready to book the pre-show dinner for us.
1: You think Big O's going to pass us off again this time?
2: I hope
1: to not. Omar, or what are we going to do?
0: We had the pre-show North End dinner, and then we all walked over to the Garden, and most of us stayed for the entire Comics Come Home, but some of us left early.
2: Some of us ghosted.
1: No, some of us let the person next to us know that they were leaving because they needed to get an Uber and all the streets were shut down around the Garden. So how about you all eat a bag full of them?
0: I just felt your hackles go up. You were hackling.
1: Because I could feel it. I could feel it in the ether. He was going to throw some BS out there. And I had to get ahead of it. This guy.
0: Every year they fill the Garden.
1: Oh my God,
0: which
1: massive.
0: Is amazing.
1: Yeah.
0: It just amazes me that comedians can fill the Garden. There's so many comedians that come through the Garden now.
2: Yeah.
1: It's amazing.
2: Oh, these guys are playing arenas. I mean.
0: Yeah, they, it used to be clubs.
2: Yeah.
0: Now they play arenas, probably stadiums too, soon.
2: Oh, yeah.
1: Yeah.
0: So the Cam Neely Foundation yesterday unveiled their star-studded lineup for Comics Come Home, the 30th anniversary, which is going to be happening. It's a Saturday night, November 7th. So you have Jimmy Fallon, host of The Tonight Show, is going to be there.
1: Yep.
0: He'll be laughing a lot. It's what he does.
2: He does.
0: Jon Stewart,
2: huge.
0: Host of The Daily Show.
1: Yes.
0: Huge.
1: Massive.
0: John Mulaney.
2: Huge.
1: Yep.
0: Emmy winner.
1: Yes.
0: John Mulaney.
2: Yes.
0: Ray Romano is going to be there.
1: Huge. Yes.
2: That's insane.
0: It's crazy. Our buddy Lenny Clark, of
1: well,
0: course.
1: I was waiting for the Lenny mention. I mean, how dare you not lead with him, sir?
0: It's got to be there. Alex Edelman, Sam Jay, Robert Kelly.
1: Leslie Jones.
0: Leslie Jones is going to be there.
1: I love her. She's hilarious.
2: Wild.
1: Oh, she's so funny.
0: That's a big lineup.
1: It is.
2: Yeah.
1: Look at our little meat stamp down there.
0: Look at this. Started back in 1995 at the Orpheum Theater. Now they do the Garden. Cam comes out with his lovely wife to get the festivities going, wearing a lovely dress. I still remember it.
1: I don't know that I'd quantify that as a dress, but okay. She looked hot as hell, man.
0: There was a lot of tape being used.
1: Yes.
2: Yeah, I'm glad you said it. I didn't want to disrespect
1: Cam. Yeah, you can't. Listen, let's not disrespect Mrs. Neely.
0: That is not disrespectful.
1: It was.
2: Like that J-Lo dress back in the day.
1: Yeah.
2: Oh, my God.
1: Yeah, it was all drapey.
2: Whoa.
1: Yeah, she looked hot.
0: Yeah, that was great. Yeah. And, of course, Dennis Leary, too.
2: Just clap for Cam on that one.
1: Yeah. I mean. Nice work, Mr. Neely. I'm proud to wear your jersey, sir.
2: We are a proud sponsor once again for like the 9 millionth year in a row.
0: Dennis Leary says this is the biggest show we have ever put together for our biggest anniversary so far. It's truly a killer lineup, a great mix of legendary comedy icons, along with some future first ballot Hall of Famers. We are going to blow the roof off of TD Garden, so bring a hat.
1: We get the good seats this year, too. We're putting Billy in row 11.
0: Is that right?
1: Yeah. Yeah, that's happening this year.
0: Even though we don't own boats?
1: Doesn't matter. We were promised. I'm gonna start a campaign to get Billy to change the name of his yacht to Butt Naked.
2: we'll have some tickets to win soon on the website.
1: Nice.
2: 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And then we'll have some in the Ticket to Rock Summer as well.
0: That's cool.
2: We'll pause for your ticket to laugh.
0: Oh, see what he did there?
1: I like it.
0: That was very creative.
2: Yeah, stay tuned for details.
0: All right.
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0: The streets of Boston a lot more quiet since the Scots moved on to Miami. People miss them here.
5: People are depressed.
0: The Scots apparently are missing Boston.
26: Yeah,
0: yes.
26: Big time.
0: A lot.
5: Yes.
0: They thought Miami would be exciting. Miami is more... Wait, Boston is more exciting than Miami?
5: I think so.
0: Mm. We have to do a World Cup date. Because we have some Scots down in Miami expressing their opinion. And some English soccer fans here expressing their opinion about the Scots. There's some bad blood.
5: Well, you're the only one out of the three of us that's lived in both cities. So let's get your opinion after this next song.
0: It was a different time. I was doing different things then. And...
5: We'll have to get into that.
27: No, we're not.

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4: For Father's Day, my daughter, Haley, got me this shirt, this kit.
5: I love it, it's your kit.
4: Scotland World Cup jersey.
6: Sweet.
4: From Edinburgh. Kelly brought it back last night, returned from her trip, so she can take care of the dog. But anyway, Scotland is playing Brazil, 6 p.m. today down in Miami. Well, in Miramar. It's kind of like the same thing as Foxborough here outside of Miami.
6: Top Gun area.
4: So is it Miami Stadium?
6: I think so, right?
4: Is that what they're calling it? Instead of Hard Rock?
6: It's not the Hard Rock. It's not Hard Rock Stadium, no. Not for the next month,
4: So the Scots left Boston reluctantly to go down to Miami, and some of their trips were hysterical. Some of them were renting like RVs and trying to get down there, trying to figure out how to get down to Miami. It's crazy.
5: Yep,
6: it's a short ride.
4: So they had such a great time here in Boston. They loved being here. They didn't want to leave, but they want to follow the team. They go down to Miami, and it seems like a lot of them are very disappointed with the whole experience of being down in Miami.
5: Yeah, it's not as good. I mean, they've got the pools and the warm water, but
4: they get
5: it's
4: South
5: not,
4: Beach.
5: You know, it's also South Beach.
4: Yeah.
6: Dude, leaving here, this is the breakup nobody wanted.
5: Yeah.
4: It's true.
6: We didn't want them to go. They didn't want to go.
5: It's like when your cousins go home.
6: Yeah.
4: So many of them said they didn't know what to expect coming over here because they've heard stories of how cold we are and how scary it is and they're going to have immigration problems and all that.
6: It's an egregious lie.
4: They just loved it here. They were embraced here.
6: Yeah.
4: So after that, to go to Miami, I lived down in Miami for a couple of years. Uh-huh. And yeah, the beaches are great and all that. Yeah. People are not as nice down there. I swear. I really expected they would be, but get a lot of retirees from New York, a lot of angry old people down there.
6: Mm-hmm.
4: God forbid you run into their cart in Publix. Something like that.
6: Yeah, a lot of retirees from New England, too, down there.
4: Yeah.
6: Lots.
4: It's not the same.
6: I know.
5: No, it's not the same.
6: My mom's down there. I get it.
4: Here is a Scot who is down in Miami. See, he's doing this from the beach. He posted this.
7: I'll tell you something. The people in Boston are better. The pubs are better. The beers are better. The mayor is better. Haggis is legalized. It's a twin city of Glasgow, right? Why are we coming here? It's embarrassing, this place. It's supposed to be amazing, but listen, Boston is better. 100%. No Scotland, no party. What's happening here?
4: What's happening here?
6: You say it's embarrassing?
4: It's embarrassing.
5: Embarrassing.
4: Yeah.
6: Wow.
4: I'm getting a lot of videos like that.
5: Yeah.
4: It's not what they expected.
6: I'm surprised they haven't started talking about, like, the women. They enjoyed the women here.
4: They did.
6: The women in Miami are no joke.
4: No, they're not.
6: I'm sure you remember from your time living there.
4: Well, there's a lot of...
5: they're very intense.
4: Solutions being injected, yes.
6: That's also true.
5: That too, but they're spicy.
6: I think if they...
4: Spicy.
6: If they sauntered off into like maybe in a gentleman's club, they might feel a little different about it. Mm. They might start to embrace Miami for what it really has to offer.
4: There are so many gentlemen's clubs in South Florida. It's like Dunks here.
6: You can't swing a dead cat without hitting one.
4: No, you'll get the really high pricey ones with the valet parking and all that, a lot of chrome and glass. But on every corner, there is the place that doesn't have windows.
6: Right.
4: With a name like Cheetah Six, you know, and they're doing...
5: Cheetah Six. But they have great wings.
6: When you used to host nights there for like the Gator 93.7 or wherever you worked...
4: The rock and roll animals.
6: I'm sorry.
4: 97 GTR.
6: What was the establishment? Was it the no windows one or was it the high class one?
4: It's the high class one.
6: There you
5: Obviously.
6: Go.
4: What's funny is I would roll in there to do the Chuck Nolan Night Pure Platinum or Solid Gold, and I would have the road crew with me, and these guys were like toothless, wearing flannel in Florida, and the staff would just look them up and down, like you can take that table way in the back.
6: Oh my god. I think if these Scots went into one of these clubs, snorted a little blow off a stripper's ass,
4: listen to this.
6: See things completely different.
5: Yes.
4: Listen to this.
6: I think they'll embrace it. Miami.
4: Life is
6: more.
4: Just a movie for you, isn't it?
6: Well, I mean, isn't there someone sitting right in front of me who once partook?
5: Correct.
6: Just saying.
4: It was a different time.
5: It was.
4: Hi, Kelly. Welcome back.
5: Have fun driving the Tesla today.
6: Yeah.
4: So the English
6: fans, with the puppy.
4: English fans are here, and they were stunned yesterday because a lot of people picking England to go the whole way and win the cup.
6: Mm.
4: Ghana stunned them yesterday.
6: Yes. Yes.
4: Held them scoreless.
6: 0-0.
4: Wow. So here's an English fan down at Boston Stadium Just throwing some shade at the Scots.
8: We just do what they do, but better. Everything. The football, the drinking, all the lot. Everything's better. We're just them, but better. That's
9: very
8: it.
9: Similar.
8: Very yeah, similar. Very, exactly, yeah. Very similar, but better. That's it.
10: And no kilts.
8: No kilts, yeah. No, we don't wear skirts in our country. No. I'm a grown man. I'm not going to walk around in a skirt. No.
11: I've heard stories about the Scots. We went into a bar in Boston yesterday, and they probably had 15 pumps, of which 10 were dry, because they drunk it all and then gone to Miami.
6: Wow. Which bar closed?
4: The Dubliner.
6: That's crazy.
4: I'm looking at it right here. The Dubliner, they posted this. We've decided to give our staff a day off and are closing today. They've worked incredibly hard over the last 2 weeks and deserve it. Thankfully, there's nothing happening in Boston today, so we will be back tomorrow.
5: Dig!
4: That was yesterday when England was playing, and it's hashtag no Scotland, no party.
6: That's a huge dig.
4: That's given up a lot of business to make a point. They could have made a lot of money yesterday.
6: Yeah. I mean, maybe they really did. Maybe they were gassed and they just needed some time off.
5: Right? I think so. I mean, maybe they threw that at the end, but just after doing all that, the Dubliner had a line down past CVS.
4: Yes.
5: Indefinitely.
4: There were so many videos from the Dubliner while the Scots
5: I had a bunch of
4: friends
5: that went there.
4: Yeah. They I would love to have come in last weekend and done that.
6: Wait, how come you couldn't make it in?
4: I have an infinite home with four legs.
5: You put the thing in the cage?
4: Here's a European reporter doing a story from Boston.
12: Here, and people in Boston are not happy. This is one of the more riveting side stories of the World Cup when it comes to the millions of fans that came here to the United States. And some of them, most of them from the Scottish team, landed in Boston, thousands of them, 10,000 really. And the city fell in love with their visitors. They were drinking beer, emptying bars, walking around in kilts, enjoying bagpipe music, and also hooking up with the local single women in Boston so much that there were stories or estimations of a possible baby boom with a lot of Scottish DNA in 9 months in Boston. Now the Scots moved on. They traveled down to Miami for their game of the Scottish national team against Brazil. And they were replaced by English fans who are now in basically occupying all the bars in Boston. And there are first reports that their behavior is not welcome, especially when they made fun of the Scottish fans, which are now deeply loved in Boston. The English fans were singing negative songs against their rivals from the north. And this has really infuriated the population in Boston, who basically confronting the English fans to show a more civilized behavior towards their Scottish fans, which are so famous now and loved in Boston.
4: They're loved.
6: It's true.
4: They're loved.
6: It's true. I'm missing these dudes.
5: I know.
4: There's a lot of DNA that's going to be here.
5: So much DNA.
6: Yeah, and about, you're going to see some baby kilts in about 9 months.
4: I don't think local women are hooking up with the English guys.
5: No.
4: Doesn't feel like it.
5: A lot of April Fool's babies coming up.
4: These English guys, hello, love. How are you? Looking like a chimney sweep.
5: They're like, no.
4: It's not the same.
5: It's not chimney sweep. Get a little smudge on your face there.
6: Well, let's all just rejoice in the fact that they could be coming back.
5: Yes, which would be lovely.
4: There is a mathematical possibility, if things go right, they could come back here this weekend to Boston Stadium to possibly play Germany.
6: Yeah.
4: And the whole Tartan Army would come back again.
6: It's going to be like that feeling when, like, the dad comes home from the military and sees the kid in the driveway.
5: Yeah.
6: People are going to be like, oh, they're playing!
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5: Well, the feds say 455 people have been charged in a massive healthcare fraud takedown involving at least $6.5 billion, with a B, in fake Medicare and Medicaid claims.
4: That's a crazy number.
5: That's a lot of freaking money.
4: They must have been working on this for years.
5: Years. Officials say those charged include 90 doctors and medical professionals accused of schemes ranging from bogus tissue grafts to fake behavioral health services. In one case, a Texas nurse allegedly billed Medicare for more than $900 million. I think she got like $297 in payments. Used the money on luxury cars, jewelry, real estate, and a $4.6 million beach resort in the Philippines.
4: Did anybody notice that the nurse was living this lifestyle? Like, she dressed really fine, had this great jewelry, multiple houses, probably driving a Rolls.
5: Maybe she was smart and didn't post about it. Authorities say one Illinois man accused of billing Medicaid for bogus behavioral health services used the money on

0: put the drone up, and it immediately came back down because the app was like, nope, it's a restricted zone because of the fan fest.
1: Mm. That far away, though?
0: Well, Faneuil Hall.
1: All right.
2: Not far.
0: Not far. It's within the zone.
2: It's right over the water, yeah.
0: The FBI came over and seized his drone, and now they won't give it back. And they sent him communication, and they were like, yeah, you might be prosecuted by the attorney's office.
1: So when he went to put it up, it comes down on its own?
0: Yeah,
1: they can
0: because,
1: do that?
0: Yeah, the DJI, I assume he has a DJI drone, but most apps will have, like, if there's a no-fly restriction in place, it won't let you put the drone up. So he was like, okay, we can't fly here.
1: See, I just assumed it was right over FanFest. You can't do that. Mm-mm. But that's far enough away. I thought it wouldn't be a problem.
0: Yeah, and like anywhere in the city of Boston, because you're so close to Logan, like even if you have a 107 pilot's license for unmanned aircraft, there's still restrictive zones where you have to get prior approval from the FAA if you want to fly. Like my friend Shannon takes a lot of gorgeous photos of Boston and the city, like right over the Zakim, but you have to apply for a special waiver in order to fly in that zone. So they get a little technical about it, but they are real serious. The FBI has teams stationed around all the World Cup venues to detect and disable unauthorized drones. They say you can face fines of up to $100,000 and criminal charges as well.
2: Jesus.
0: So they're like, look, it's a broad security effort. We want to protect the public. We don't want drones to be used as a threat, which I get.
1: My God.
0: But yeah.
1: What are you in
0: very
1: for?
0: Very restrictive.
1: Yeah. I was taking photos of the Bunker Hill Monument.
0: Mm-hmm. There's a really interesting report in The Atlantic about how Russian soldiers are getting catfished by Ukrainian resistance fighters posing as chicks online. And it just goes to show you, I love you guys, and I hate to put a blanket statement on men, but you really are quite simple.
1: Yeah, we are.
0: You really are quite simple at the end of the day.
1: That. Yeah.
0: So these resistance fighters in the Ukraine are using fake romantic profiles to get Russian soldiers to reveal their location, strategic information. There was one Ukrainian intelligence officer that posed as a lonely woman and spent months messaging a Chechen commander stationed occupied in Ukraine. The commander eventually sent a photo from inside the barracks, but in the background, there was a map on the vault wall revealing exactly where the unit was stationed.
1: Oh, my God. That's genius.
0: Just dumb. When the penis enters the conversation, you become dumb.
1: Huh? Well, this happened in World War II as well. Resistance fighters in France. The women would hook up with the German guy, say, let's go off in the woods.
0: Yeah.
1: They go in the woods and they kill them.
2: Yeah.
0: So they get this photo from this guy. They figure out where the base is. And then the Ukraine sent in drones to do a strike.
1: Speaking of drones.
0: Yeah. There's a lot of drone stories going on. It's crazy stuff. So
2: women, the greatest bait of all time.
0: Yes, men are mollified by boobs. What can I say? Just like Dennis Leary said.
2: Look at them. Unbelievable.
0: Dozens of guests were evacuated from the Fairfield Town Place Suites at Station Landing in Medford, right across the street on Tuesday after reports of a strong chemical smell inside the hotel. Medford police and fire crews responded to the scene, described it as a hazmat situation. Two people were taken to the hospital. No other details have yet been released.
1: What's going on
0: over there?
1: Over there? Right
0: What's
1: up
0: happening?
1: The street?
0: Yeah. Did Billy bring the dogs because there's a snowstorm coming?
1: That's where, when they were testing out all the Waymos, that's where they all stayed. I would drive by it every morning and they'd have the trunks open.
0: You said that.
1: Like, wow, there's a ton of Waymos over there.
0: Mm. Crazy stuff. Finally, a J.P. Morgan Chase executive has been reportedly fired after video showed her dumping a trash can onto the street in Manhattan and walking away with a Knicks-themed public trash can during the team's championship parade. New York Post identifies the woman as 40-year-old Angie Baez. She worked, past tense, as an executive director at J.P. Morgan Chase. She was like director of community engagement, one of those kind of titles.
1: Six-figure job, I'm sure.
0: 100%. A company spokesperson told the Post she's no longer with the company, but video that was posted online showed her in Knicks gear emptying the blue and orange trash can onto the sidewalk, then leaving with it. Then there's other video that reportedly shows her riding the subway with the trash can. So she's on the MTA with the trash can.
1: I have been to New York several times, and walking past a trash can in New York, you actually look at it. Because you can see 1 to 2 inches of just greasy grime.
0: Sludge. Yeah.
2: Horrifying.
1: New York sludge on it. She put her hands on this.
0: She did.
1: And dumped it out.
0: Carried it all the
1: way home. Carried it home. Put it in her home.
0: Yeah. In her home. Mm. Look what I got at the parade. Well, now you might be facing charges. So let's not do that. The Department of Sanitation in New York called the behavior illegal and incredibly stupid. NYPD said as of June 20th, no complaint had been filed and she's not been charged with anything. 64 degrees in Boston right now. Going to be a beautiful sunny day. High of 81 on the way. I'm Danielle. That's your download.

0: Sports with Tyler.
1: All right, Sox out in Colorado for a three-game set, the middle game last night. Offense decided not to wait so long this time to get the offense going after a leadoff walk. Here is Willier Abreu at the plate.
2: Willier socks that one. That is drilled deep out there into the gap. That's going to go all the way to the wall and score a run. Nate Eaton is in. Abreu rounding second. He wants third. He is in there easily with a stand-up triple.
1: Easy to say he's the best offensive player on the team.
3: Well, that's something to say.
1: Yeah. Nate Eaton added an RBI knock in the second inning to put the Sox up 2-0. In the bottom part of the inning, Colorado cut the Sox lead in half with a solo shot off of Sonny Gray. And we go to the fifth inning, and guess who? Once again, Mr. Willier Abreu.
2: Swinging a high fly ball into right center field, carrying back McCarthy. He's looking up, and that ball's gone. Home run into the bullpen.
3: Can hear a lot of Sox fans there.
1: You can hear them. OB just doesn't sound excited these days.
3: Last plays.
1: No, it's just those last two, or...
3: People dropping the Nesson app. It's not as exciting.
1: People like Chuck Nolan. Unfortunately, not people like me who forgot to delete it. More offense in the sixth inning. Eaton with another RBI. Sadon Rafaela, he had one too. Sox up 5-1 at that point. Colorado added one more on a solo shot late in the game, but it wasn't enough. Sox get the dub 5-2, and Sonny Gray gets the dub as well. He moves to 9-1. Struck out 11 guys last night. Pitched 7 innings. Only gave up 1 run. Way to go, Sonny Gray. Hopefully you stay. Sox wrap up the series this afternoon. Day Baseball, Chuck, 3-10. Ranger Suarez on the hill, and then they come back home for a nice long 7-game homestand. That starts tomorrow night with the Stankies. World Cup date. You had action yesterday at Gillette/Boston Stadium. England and Ghana played to a shocking 0-0 tie.
3: Was shocking.
1: Nobody saw that coming. Friday afternoon, we got another game here at 3 o'clock. It's Norway and France. Other games yesterday, Portugal, huge win over Uzbekistan, 5-0. Croatia beat Panama, 1-0. And Colombia beat the Congo, 1-0. And now, once again, 2 days in a row, we had the official Chuck Nolan Morning Show salute kind of in the basement for a while. We hadn't had any reason to give it out. Patrice Bergeron.
3: It's quite an honor to have this.
1: And
3: so
1: now
3: we
1: don't
3: use
1: it
3: a lot.
1: Yeah, now we're going to give it to Brockton's own A.J. DeBonsta.
4: What do you hear? What do you say?
1: Very good, AJ. Number one overall pick in the NBA draft last night. He's off to play for the Washington Wizards. Also, let's go up north a little bit. Nashua. I knew he was going to mess this up. Ibuka Okori. That's a tough name.
5: You've been doing great, though,
1: man. Jeez. Freshman out of Stanford. He's doing the one and done. He's coming to the NBA. Drafted 17th overall by the Detroit Pistons. Finally. Remember Bodie Miller?
5: Yeah.
1: Ex-Olympic skier.
3: Huge.
1: Arrested on drug charges in Idaho. Would you like to know what the charge was? Possession of psychedelic mushrooms.
3: Bodie.
1: Psychedelic. We're arresting people for psychedelic mushrooms.
3: Was it medicinal?
1: He was pulled over after accelerating to pass a vehicle on the highway. His friend had a small amount of cannabis and a cannabis pipe, which Miller said he didn't know about, of course. The sheriff said that Miller had a white dispensary bag containing 4.1 grams of the psychedelic mushrooms, which might not sound like a big deal, but Idaho, I guess, has some of the strictest drug laws in the nation.
3: So he did buy it at a dispensary, but not in Idaho, in another state.
5: Can't do that.
1: Well,
3: wow.
1: He had the mushrooms in the dispensary bag. Doesn't mean he got the mushrooms from the dispensary.
5: Right.
1: So we don't know. We're arresting people for mushrooms?
3: I guess so.
5: Was Bodie Miller the one who had like the big thing blow up on Instagram with the ex-wife last year? Or am I thinking of a different...
1: Don't know.
3: I think that's somebody else. He went through... I think he lost a child.
5: It was
3: really,
5: another
3: really
5: skier.
3: Hard period of his
5: All right,
3: life.
5: Hang on. I got to look this up now.
1: All right. Well, you're doing that. That's sports. I'm Tyler. This is the Chuck Nolan Morning Show. Coming up at 9:10. You got a chance to win a copy of Metallica's Reload Remastered on vinyl. And then at 3:10, Kenny Young has the 3-CD edition, and everyone will be qualified for the grand prize Super Deluxe Reload Remastered box set.
3: Nice. I'm looking at the furrow.
5: I know. I can't.
1: Yeah, she's furrowing the brow.
5: I have to look a little deeper.
3: Look at
5: this.
3: The research going on there. While you're doing that,
5: yes.
3: Classic Rock Challenge time tonight at the Xfinity Center. Sammy Hagar is playing. We got your tickets for you right now. Ticket to Rock Summer. And producer Jack put this together. Very creative, I must say. We're going to play Van Halen.
1: Yes. In honor of Sammy and all the Van Halen tunes he'll be playing tonight.
3: Exactly.
5: Yeah.
1: Xfinity Center.
3: You're going to hear Sammy do a yell in one of his songs. We have to identify that song based on the Sammy yell. Give it a shot. 877-617-1007. 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
3: I have an important question here for Rick from Hudson, New Hampshire. Rick, would you be willing to make the journey from Hudson, New Hampshire down to Mansfield, Massachusetts tonight to see Sammy Hagar?
33: Yes, I would.
1: Boy, Richard.
3: On a Wednesday night.
5: Yes.
3: On a school night.
5: Yes.
1: Rock or bust.
3: That's the spirit.
33: I'm a night person. I work nights. I just got out.
3: Yeah, baby.
33: I'll be banging in tonight.
3: Oh, he's going to love this show if he gets this.
1: All right, Rick.
3: You, you sound like the type of guy that knows your rock and roll screams. Sounds like you participate yourself.
33: I want to hear some hot, sweet, and sticky.
1: We got a live one, guy.
3: Let's just pump the brakes a little bit. All right. 877-617-100.7. Sammy Hagar at the Xfinity Center tonight. Producer Jack came up with Van Wailen. You're going to hear one of Sammy's yells. You just have to tell us what song, what Van Halen song is that from? Rick, are you ready?
33: Yes.
3: All right. Listen closely. It's like me when I walk into the men's room after Tyler's been in there.
1: It does have that bathroom echo to it, doesn't it?
5: Yeah, it does.
3: All right, let me hit again. Here we go. What Van Halen song is that?
33: Wow.
3: I know, I know.
33: Is that Pound Cake?
3: It is not Pound Cake, no. Appreciate the guess, though. Wayne from Norwood. How you doing, Wayne?
0: Hey, I'm doing all right, but I'm like Rich. I'm full of shit. I'll give it a whirl.
3: Oh, come on. Listen to that. That's Sammy. It's like three tequilas into that recording session.
0: I'm just going to go out on a limb here and say best of both worlds.
3: It is not. No. But good guesses. No. All right, they're coming in. Mike from Johnston, Rhode Island. How you doing, Mike?
1: Michael.
2: Good, how are you?
3: Good. That's not me. That's Sammy. What Van Halen song is he yelling in?
2: It's hard. And I'm a huge Van Halen fan, but I'm going to go with Get Up.
3: Ooh. It is not. No.
1: No.
3: Is it time for a hint?
1: Yeah, I think it's time for a hint. It's from the first Sammy Van Hagar effort, 5150.
3: Okay.
1: It's from that album. I'll give you that.
3: And you should know this song.
1: You should absolutely know this song. Let's hear it one more time.
3: Gary from Drake It. You've heard it a bunch of times, Gary.
2: Pretty sure I'm going with Dreams.
1: No.
3: It is not Dreams. No. 877-617-1007. Sammy Hagar is at the Xfinity Center tonight. We got a pair of tickets. If you can identify that Sammy Hagar yell, what Van Halen song is that from? Let's go to David in Woburn. How you doing, David?
4: Hey, how are you guys?
3: Good.
1: What's up?
4: How about Panama?
3: Panama. No.
1: It's a Sammy, not a Dave.
3: Yeah. Van Hagar song.
1: Yeah, Van Hagar. And I already said it's from the first album, 5150. That's the last hint.
3: It's a well-known
1: That's
3: song.
1: A big hint.
3: I just might play that like forever. Ryan from Marlboro. Good morning, Ryan.
6: Hello. How you guys doing?
3: Good.
1: All right, guy.
3: You recognize it?
6: Woo.
3: Van Halen.
6: Is it right now?
3: No. It is not. No.
1: Not right now. No.
3: Dancing around this. Chris from Watertown.
7: Hey.
3: Chris, you're up to bat.
7: Is it Why Can't This Be Love?
3: You want it straight from the
9: heart. Tell me why can't this be love?
3: Yes, it is. Congratulations.
7: Thanks, man.
3: Chris, you're going to see Sammy Hagar tonight at the Xfinity Center. We do have more tickets for you. Next hour at 8:10, we'll do it again. I think we're going to go Van Halen again.
1: Yeah, we'll Van Halen it again one more time.
3: We will Van Halen it.
1: Yeah.
5: We Van Halen it once, we shall Van Halen it again.
3: Why not? That's what I say. But coming up next, it's all about the a-hole.
1: Hey.
5: Oh, you should call me Mom.
3: Who is the a-hole? Coming up from Z.

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5: All right, let's put our heads together on this one.
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5: 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Danielle?
6: I'm not the a-hole, but...
5: No.
6: Sheena and Methuen might be.
5: Sheena, cool name.
6: I like the name Sheena. Hello to my friend Sheena Sweeney. My ex-husband and I have 2 kids, 8 and 10. We've been divorced for 3 years with split custody. He's been dating his girlfriend for maybe 7 months. She was introduced to my kids a little earlier than I'd have liked, but she seems like a really nice woman and genuinely cares about involving the kids in their life. Last weekend, my daughter came home and casually said, "Dad's girlfriend said we can call her mom because she does mom things too." I asked if her dad heard that comment. Both kids said yes, and then he laughed and said, "Well, she is kind of your second mom now." So I texted him that night and told him his girlfriend is not their mother. She doesn't get to assign herself a title. And if he allows it again, we'll be discussing boundaries in court.
7: Wow.
6: Yeah.
7: Court?
6: If we're pivoting right to court, I'm guessing maybe there's been a little tension in the past.
5: I'm picking that up, yeah.
6: Yeah.
5: A little bit.
6: I also shortened the email a little bit for brevity purposes for the segment. There was a little bit more annoyed with things, it seemed.
5: A little chafy?
6: She needs a little chafy. She needs a little bit of the gold mon. Now he's saying I'm being insecure and that the kids should be allowed to love whoever loves them. But telling them to call her mom feels like she's trying to erase me while I'm very much alive and packing lunches Monday through Friday.
5: I'm making bologna sandwiches over here.
6: So am I the a-hole for being upset about this?
5: Jeez. I've never heard of a situation like this before where a girlfriend's like, "You can call me mom."
6: I've heard of it happening a few times in the ether with folks I know who have been divorced. I also remember my dad got remarried when I was like 13. And my former stepmom, very delightful woman. I still keep in touch with her to this day. My dad's long since passed. But I remember when I was 13, I hemmed and hawed for like 4 days, like asking her, like, can I call you mom? Would that be okay? So I think it's dependent on kind of the home dynamic and the relationship, like how they bond, how they feel about each other. I've always been someone that anytime I've dated anybody with kids, minimum 6 months before you start getting the kids involved. Minimum. Because you need to be sure that that's going someplace before you start bringing the kids into it.
7: Even that's early.
6: Yeah.
7: I got a buddy that waited 2 years.
6: Wow.
7: 2 years.
5: Wow.
7: Yeah.
5: It also depends on the age of the kids, too.
6: Yeah. I mean, these kids are 8 and 10. That's,
5: yeah.
6: That's kind of little like, for this, I feel like.
5: Kelly's parents got divorced and remarried. So I am lucky enough
6: seven
5: to have
6: fathers-in-law.
5: Two sets of in-laws.
7: That's awesome. You must love that.
6: We don't have time for that.
5: But she never called her stepmom, mom.
6: Aha. Uh-huh.
5: Judy.
6: Judy. She calls her by her first name.
5: Judy.
6: Okay.
5: But if you're a little kid, what do you do?
6: Right. Yeah.
5: What would you call her? I mean, if it got really serious, they got married and all this.
6: Sure. But
5: you can't say mom, can you? Because you already have a mom.
6: Right.
7: Wait a minute, hold on. So, Danielle, you called your stepmom mom?
6: I asked her if I could call her mom.
7: And what did she say?
6: And she said, I really appreciate that. That's very sweet of you. But your mom is your mom, and you can call me by my first name. She was very
5: Did your very mom know that you were doing this?
6: God, I don't remember, dude. That was so long ago.
5: She does now.
7: Yeah, I was going to say.
6: 35 years ago.
7: She would have been pissed.
6: No, I don't think so.
7: Ooh. Okay, all right. This
5: I don't
7: is
5: know.
7: A touchy subject.
6: Yeah, it's tough. It's tough.
5: I
6: think it's very situational because there are some scenarios where it works really well. I don't know. I mean, 6, 7 months they've been... Oh, God, I just said 6, 7. 7 months they've been together. I didn't get the impression that the girlfriend lives with the dad, but she's around enough, obviously, that they're making it, you know, part of the whole thing. So when
7: clearly,
6: the kids are over there...
7: Clearly spending a lot of time with the kids.
6: Right, yeah.
5: Let me ask you this.
6: Yeah.
5: What if she's more fun than mom?
7: Oh, she definitely is. There's no question about it.
6: Yes, because she's not the go get your shoes, go clean your room, you better finish that broccoli. It's just, hey, let's go bumper cars and get soft serve.
5: Our new mom lets us watch Netflix until midnight.
6: Excuse me?
5: Yeah.
6: Say, huh?
5: I get it.
6: tricky.
5: 877-617-1007. Call or text or leave us a talk back on the free iHeartRadio app. What do you think about the new mom?
6: You know, it's a shot in the dark.
5: Can you say mom light? Mom part two?
6: Is that a Virginia Slim?
7: Mom-ish.
5: Yeah. Kind of like mom. Let us know.
6: Stepmom stuck in the washing machine again?
7: Again?
5: Ozzy from ZLX.

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1: Family situation. Family situations. Fodder for Am I the A-Hole?
2: Always.
1: Always.
2: Always.
1: I'm going through that this week myself.
3: Really?
2: Are you going to elaborate? Or?
3: I can't. Can't just dangle that carrot out there?
1: I can't elaborate on it. It's just everybody has something going on.
2: Yes, correct.
1: And something is going on all the time. Those TV families on sitcoms, they're not real.
2: Not real.
1: Nobody talks like that.
2: I mean, eight was enough, but...
3: You mean the Huxtables had problems?
1: They had many problems.
2: Off-air, yes.
1: Many problems, okay. Yes. So we heard from Sheena, who has a couple of kids, 8 and 10. Mm-hmm. Sheena's been divorced for about 3 years.
2: Mm-hmm.
1: Dad has got a serious girlfriend. The ex has a serious girlfriend. So when the kids go over to visit, sounds like they have a good old time. She lets them, you know, play with the power tools and use Xbox all night.
2: Yeah.
1: She's the cool person.
2: Right.
3: Drilling holes in the wall.
1: Yes. Whatever they want to do. Yeah. Anything goes.
2: Oh, you want to put nails in the wall? That's fine.
1: So daughter comes back from one of the visits and says that dad's girlfriend said we can call her mom. Sheena immediately wanted to call her something else.
3: Mm-hmm.
1: She was not pleased by this.
2: No.
1: She went off. And she's wondering, is she the a-hole for that?
2: Mm-hmm.
1: Should she just accept that? Just like, hey, all right, I don't care.
2: Sure.
1: I'm still your mom.
2: Yeah.
1: You can you call can, her that
2: whatever.
1: If you want.
2: Yeah.
1: She's
2: what
1: not
2: happens at your dad's house? None of my business.
1: She's not having it.
2: No. Sheena's pissed.
1: I get it.
2: Yeah. Really touchy thing. Because it's... I can see where... It doesn't devalue the mom role, but it's kind of like, no, I'm your mother. I went through 46 hours of labor to bring you into this world.
1: I carried you for 9 months.
2: Look up episiotomy.
1: Wow.
3: Jeez. Wow.
1: Okay.
2: She made 50,000 people pucker.
1: But I think the girlfriend is the a-hole.
2: Yeah.
1: To tell these kids, they're little
2: That's
1: kids.
2: That's inappropriate.
1: Hey,
2: 7 months
1: call
2: in?
1: Me mom. That's so
2: no,
1: inappropriate.
2: You can't do that. No.
1: You can't do that.
2: Not without having a conversation first with the parties involved. Like, hey, so I was thinking the kids are here all the time. Like, would you be okay? I'm okay with it. Would you be okay with it? You know, little Susan slipped up the other day. She called me mom and we all had a chuckle, but maybe we should. No, you got to talk about that, man. You can't just come out here and be like, it's okay. You can call me mom. She's in a nightie with a martini and blue cheese olives swirling around.
1: But I think that's really making an assumption here. I mean,
2: yeah.
1: How long they been together, the girlfriend?
2: 7 months-ish.
1: That's not long.
2: That's not a long time.
1: It's not like they're married and starting a new life together.
2: A lot of people haven't even farted in front of the other person at that time frame.
3: I'll bet these two have.
1: It's a lot of cramping.
3: It sounds like they're moving pretty quick in this relationship.
2: Yeah.
1: Yeah.
3: So maybe she feels like it's at that point already where,
2: right.
3: Hey, I'm a mom figure. I get that it's aggressive. Don't get me wrong. But you also don't know. Like, it sounds to me like she probably had a conversation with the boyfriend, with the father. Like, it's not her place to go to the mom. She doesn't talk to the mom. Why would she go to the mom? She had a conversation with
1: the dad.
3: So
1: you just secretly do this? Hey, while you're here, you can call me mom.
3: That's the thing. It doesn't sound like... Did she secretly do it, or did she go to the boyfriend, the dad?
2: Based on how this was... I'll reread part of the email in case you guys missed the segment just prior to this. Sheena and Methuen, she and her ex-husband divorced for 3 years. They have 2 kids, 8 and 10. They have split custody. He's been with the new girlfriend 7 months. She said to the kids, you can call me mom. When Sheena asked the kids if her dad heard that comment, they said he laughed and said, well, she is kind of your second mom now. So it doesn't sound like the girlfriend went to him ahead of time to kind of clarify this whole thing.
3: Okay.
1: And he laughed it off.
2: I guess she is kind of your second mom. I don't know. Go bother her for a Snickers.
1: And I got to think, as a mom... You want your kids to love you more than the girlfriend.
2: Duh.
1: So all of a sudden, they're calling you.
2: Yeah.
1: They're calling her mom
2: right.
1: When you're the mom. I get that.
2: And Sheena did also say in her email that the girlfriend was introduced to the kids a little earlier than she'd have liked. So it doesn't sound like, I'm making a big assumption here, but it sounds like dad's having a hard time respecting the boundaries of how to do the kid implementation.
1: Mm.
2: Like, you got to be pretty clear on what the window is for meeting new people.
1: Yep.
3: That's his prerogative, though. He can introduce them anytime he wants.
2: That is a couple decision. And this is why I'm glad you don't have children with anybody. So you can't make that decision on your own.
3: That
2: you need
3: I know
2: to
3: of.
2: Have that discuss. Well, there you go. Pull the goalie. No, I don't think that it's up to the individuals to do that. When you have children together, I think you parents need to decide together when it is appropriate. Because I know men and women who have introduced, like, my God, what I dated my ex 20 years ago, I met his kids like the third day we were together.
3: Oh,
2: and his older son's mother was verklempt about it. She's probably listening right now. Good morning. Younger son's mother was a little bit more flexible about it, but like I understood. I got it. I'm like, look, you don't know me from a hole in the wall. I get it.
1: Yeah, but what if the dad is like, hey, me and my new girlfriend, Amber, from the Squire.
2: Stop.
1: We're going to Six Flags, and I thought the kids would love to come along.
2: No.
1: And
2: not
1: no?
2: Yet. Not yet. You can take them next summer after we've had a little introduction period. You've been together. You just met her on Hinge. You just met her on Hinge last week. You sent her a rose. Now you want to meet the kids? Get out of here.
3: But legally speaking, does he have to talk to the wife about something like this?
2: It depends on what they're... If they have a custody agreement that stipulates this, possibly.
3: That's
2: I feel like I she would have brought that up if that were factored into the discussion, as it were.
1: 877-617-1007. Call or text or leave us a talk back on the free iHeartRadio app. What do you think? Mom part two. Should the girlfriend... Is it okay for her to be called mom?
2: Mom de.
1: Or is Sheena right? She is the mom, the sole mom.
4: Hi, January from Peabody. I'd have to agree with the mom that actually was adamant and said, you have a mom, I appreciate it. And in regards to that, I have never had anything except for an uncle that was adamant that I called him uncle. I try not to be that way with my nieces and nephews. I just ask them to call me by my first name.
1: Yeah, I do that with my nieces and nephews. You don't have to call me Uncle Chuck. Just Chuck.
2: Unk. Hey, Unk.
1: Unky.
3: No. Uncle's cool. I like Uncle.
1: You like that?
3: Yeah. My godkids call me Uncle.
1: For me, I just felt like it's weird because I always called my uncle's uncle. So it's like, oh my God, I'm an uncle now?
3: Well, it's like a respect thing, too. It's like, I was brought up, you never call your elders by their first name, ever. Even the neighbors were Mr. So-and-so, Mrs. Yeah. So-and-so.
1: Yeah, but you were raised being hit with a rolled-up newspaper, so it was a different time.
3: It was a harder object than that one. But
2: I was going to say that. You're really giving it either the wooden spoon or the belt.
3: I wish it was a newspaper.
5: There's a history here, obviously. I understand history like that. My own relationship with my ex is volatile like that. My second wife is really a mother to my kids because their mother was never a mother. I was never insisted on being called mom. The kids introduce her, and me as their parents.
2: 774 texter. This is a doozy. Long story short, mom and dad got divorced. Mom met a new man. Flash forward 2 years of my siblings under 18 be around him. They finally opened up and come to find out he's a felon for crimes against children.
1: Oh, wow.
2: P.S. Dad and girlfriend are the a-holes. 207 texter. Girlfriend is the a-hole. They have only been together 7 months. They're not married and they could split any time. She should be called by her first name. The kids are young and naive. Now, 508, this sounds like there might be a history here. She's the a-hole, meaning Sheena, considering she had threatened him to go back to court over this. She's got issues. Total a-hole. Mom is just a word. Unreal.
3: See, that's what I'm leaning towards this one, because it's something like just a controlling thing, a jealousy thing. Like, how dare somebody? I get that the girlfriend is wicked aggressive after only 6-7 months. Saying you can call me mom, but you don't know. Like, sounds like she really likes these kids,
1: and
3: she's around them all the time, and she cares.
1: So why doesn't the girlfriend just have them call her by her name, her first name?
3: It's not as affectionate. Mom is a little more affectionate. You
1: why don't you do like a grandma thing where you make up like a name because kids can't pronounce their names,
3: like No-No or Mama, Momo or Mimi or
1: Bumpa.
2: Hey, bitch! Can I have a peanut butter sandwich?
1: Yeah. Exactly.
3: Hey, lady.
1: Diane from Norway. Good morning.
6: Good morning. Part of my divorce agreement was that nobody else was allowed to be called mom, especially because the person he was with ended up being our friend. So our kids all were growing up together. But my kids were little back then. And I didn't want anybody else being mom but me, because I am their mom, and that's the way it should be. So I think they call her by her first name now, because they've been married like almost 26 years now. But it's a heartbreaking thing to think somebody else, and it's the girlfriend too. I mean, she should know better. Anybody in somebody else's life, they should always know that their mom is their mom. You know, it's important.
1: I get that. And you actually had that put into the agreement?
6: Yes, I did.
1: Wow.
3: I didn't even think people would think of something.
6: He cheated on me with her. So, yeah, I don't want her being mom.
1: Yeah, I get that. Because
6: my kids were little. I mean, you know.
1: Yep.
6: 5 and 2, 3, you know, whatever.
1: Yeah. No, a mom is a mom. I mean, you have one mom.
2: Yeah.
1: She gave birth to you.
2: One mom to rule them all.
1: That's how I feel.
3: That Diane thing is interesting. Having that put in the divorce agreement.
1: Because,
3: I mean, I'm at that point in life now where all my friends are getting divorced.
2: Yep.
3: Some
2: yep.
3: are on to their second divorce already.
2: Mm-hmm.
3: Cousins, everything. I've never heard that was part of a divorce agreement.
2: People get real specific.
3: That is terrible. That is, I mean, it's actually smart if you really care about it that much.
1: Do people put stuff like, I'm going to keep the knife collection I hang on the wall?
3: If I was to get divorced, the survival knife stay on the wall. End of story.
2: Can you imagine the mediation set just on the, listen.
3: Can't have my sneakers.
2: Tyler is, for the most part, a very even-tempered guy. He's a good dude. I love him to death. But every once in a while, the switch flips. And I can just see you losing your mind in the middle, like across the table at an attorney's office, like on Arch Street in Boston.
3: It would be tough for me to want to have a give and take.
2: Okay.
1: She says, you can keep the survival knives or you can keep Timmy. Oh. You can't have both.
3: The son or the survival knives?
1: Yes. Mm-hmm.
3: You can have the kid.
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4: All right, federal authorities say 455 people have been charged in a massive healthcare fraud takedown in

0: caught. So there are a couple of cases I want to break down because I just find it so fascinating. New York Post did a huge piece on this, talking about all the dumb stuff these people did. One Texas nurse allegedly billed Medicare for $900 million in fraudulent claims. I think she was paid $297 million.
1: My God.
0: She's alleged to have used the money on luxury cars, jewelry, real estate, and $4.6 million beach resort in the Philippines. Hey, I'm going to Manila for the weekend. Oh, all right, cool. Authorities say one Illinois man accused of billing Medicaid for bogus behavioral health services used the money on real estate, a luxury car dealership. You're buying a whole ass dealership? That's kiss money. And a yacht named Butt Naked.
1: Butt Naked.
0: N-E-K-K-I-D. Butt Naked.
2: I bet that was over 50 feet, wasn't it?
0: Depends on whether or not he has a swim platform.
3: Way over 50.
0: I'll look that up. The crackdown spanned 45 states and territories, making it one of the largest healthcare fraud enforcement actions in U.S. history. Sad news out of Franklin. A 15-year-old teenager has died after being struck by an SUV Tuesday afternoon on King Street near 495. Police say the teen was seriously injured and taken to UMass Medical Center, where he was pronounced dead. His name has not been released. Crash happened just before 3:30 p.m. in the area of 490 King Street, which is a stretch that neighbors say is pretty busy and has seen several crashes prior to this one. Not clear at this time whether the SUV driver will face charges. Franklin police said they extend their deepest condolences to the victim's family, friends, and anyone affected. Just lesson learned. If you're at a championship parade in whatever respective city you live in or that wins the championship, don't steal a trash barrel. All right. Ah. Even if it's Celtics branded, or in this case, Knicks branded.
2: It's one of the first things I always think of. I'm mm-hmm. taking that home.
3: Well, yep. When I think of the Knicks, I do think of garbage. So this sort of makes sense.
0: Well, so this woman was an executive at J.P. Morgan Chase.
2: Six-figure salary.
0: Six-figure salary, most likely. She was in charge of, it looks like she was the executive director of community and industry engagement for Card and Connected Commerce. It's a BS title, but
3: that's a corpo title.
0: Every news article I've seen describes her as being in charge of DEI, exactly, essentially. So there are videos posted online. She was at the Knicks parade. And they had these Knicks-themed trash cans that were orange with blue stripes on them. And they had the Knicks logo.
2: All right, I've seen them.
0: Yeah.
2: They were basically spray painted.
0: Correct.
2: They're just trash cans they spray painted.
0: Correct.
2: It's not a big deal.
0: So she takes this trash. It's not. Ugh. There's no liner in it. There's no trash bag. It's just refuse.
2: It's that metal crisscross.
0: Yes. So makes you want to jump.
2: Can go through it when people throw it
0: Correct.
2: In there.
0: Correct. Yeah. Smells and drain.
3: Awesome.
0: Disgusting.
3: I'm sure.
0: Yeah. You touch it and you're like, what? It's like getting tree sap. You ever get tree sap on your hands?
2: Oh,
0: you can't get
2: God.
3: Oh, I would chop my hands off.
0: Probably.
3: Oh.
0: So she dumps the trash out onto the sidewalk. She's on video doing this. Walks away. Gets on the subway with it.
2: The trash can.
0: Takes more pictures of her sitting on the subway with a big smile, thumbs up. Yay, look at my trash can. I'm going to bring it home to my house. So she's been fired. Department of Sanitation called the behavior illegal and incredibly stupid. NYPD said as of last Friday, no complaint had been filed and she had not been charged with anything.
2: Do they let her keep the trash can?
0: That's a great question. I don't know whether that has been confiscated at this time.
3: Why would she? Why'd you fire somebody over that?
0: Well,
2: she's going to be appearing at Comic-Con as a trash can lady. She's going to make a lot of money out of this.
3: Could you imagine if you did that and iHeart fired you for it? Because you stole a trash can? That's the sickest thing I've ever heard.
2: But you make the company look
0: bad. If you have a code of conduct on which
3: it's a trash can.
0: It doesn't matter.
2: It's moral turpitude.
3: You know what? That's crazy. That's stupid. That pisses me off.
2: If you stole a trash can from downtown crossing.
3: If I stole a Celtics trash can in the middle of a parade, you're going to fire me for that?
2: I wouldn't want you in here anymore.
3: Okay.
0: I mean, we already don't.
2: How much lower can you get?
3: But what if I brought the
2: trash can? Did you see Tyler's video over the weekend with the trash can?
0: You can't see this because you have seven monitors in front of your face, Chuck, but he instinctively just pulled his sleeves up over his hands during this discussion.
3: Just thinking about touching it is freaking me out.
2: The can's going to be just gummy. Ugh. It's gummy.
3: Yeah, you can't fire somebody over that. That's
0: that a pork roll from a bodega? What is that?
2: Street crap. Yeah, street meat and everything else.
0: Is it Grace Papaya hot dog at
2: people
0: the
2: walking by.
3: We need to do an Am I the A-hole on J.P. Morgan tomorrow.
0: Yeah,
3: they're
0: seriously.
3: Not an advertiser, are they?
0: I don't think so. But anyway. U.S. authorities say more than 300 unauthorized drones have been seized at World Cup sites since the tournament began earlier this month. On match days, drones and other aircraft are banned within a three-mile radius of stadiums and up to 3,000 feet above them, with similar restrictions in place around fan zones. So the FBI has teams stationed around the World Cup

0: venues to detect and disable unauthorized drones. Violators can face seizure, criminal charges, and fines of up to $100,000. Told the story last hour, Travel Hubby's son has a videography business. He's super talented, and he was with a client at Bunker Hill Monument in Charlestown, and that's within the radius of the Fan Fest area in, you know, Faneuil Hall, et cetera, City Hall Plaza. So he went to put the drone up, and the drone app will, if there are restrictions, it won't let you fly. So because it was a restricted zone, the drone came right back down. He was like, oh, can't fly. Okay.
1: Instantly, they get a ping. Ding, ding, ding,
0: FBI
1: ding.
0: Shows up, confiscates the drone.
1: Yeah.
0: And they're like, we'll refer this to the attorney's office, the state attorney's office. You may face prosecution.
1: You know, I get it because the security for the World Cup and drones and all that today.
0: Oh, yeah.
1: I totally get that. But here he is doing his business, not even thinking about it.
0: Yeah.
1: And he has to go and explain that to a judge now.
0: He's got his 107 license.
1: Yeah.
0: Yeah. You know, and part of the problem with this, of course, I understand the safety issue because, you know, drones have become a thing now when it comes to
1: weapons.
0: But also you have so many people that don't get their 107. They're just out there flying willy-nilly. And it's like people who don't pick up their dog poop. They ruin it for everybody who's doing it the right way.
1: What an analogy.
0: Thank you.
2: That's a good one, actually. Yeah.
0: Thank you. It's no Artemis 3, but I'll do what I can. Speaking of drones, Ukrainian resistance fighters are reportedly using fake romantic profiles to get Russian soldiers to reveal strategic information. That's according to a report in The Atlantic. In one case, a Ukrainian intelligence officer allegedly posed as a lonely woman and spent months messaging with a Chechen commander stationed in occupied Ukraine. The commander, God, men are so dumb. I love you guys so much, but you're so dumb when you think about your penises. The guy eventually sends a photo from inside his barracks. And Chuck, you know this about me, where if you send me a photo, I'm not looking at the main subject of the photo.
1: I think about that with you specifically. Anytime I send you something, I analyze it. I blow everything up. I go around every corner just to make sure.
0: Yeah. What's that in the background?
1: Yeah.
0: What's over there? Also, if you send me an intimate photo, I'm going to download it and check the date. Why'd you send me a picture from 2023? But anyway. So this guy sends a photo from inside his barracks, not realizing there's a map on the wall that reveals his exact location. So that information gets to the Ukrainian forces, and they initiate a drone strike on the compound.
1: And blow him up.
0: Yeah, pretty
1: much. All from a D-pick.
0: Yeah, all from a D-pick. So just, you know, I understand you guys want to put the remote next to it and do the thumb underhand grip to make it look bigger, but just be aware. You gotta get 0.5, get your feet way in the background. Wow, it's huge. Never seen anything like it in my life. Yeah, you know our strategies. We know yours.
1: Don't put that out there.
0: Honey, I could show you 50 of the same pick from different guys.
1: No, I'm fine.
0: 67 degrees in Boston right now. High of 81 on the way. Going to be sunny and pleasant today. Enjoy it. I'm Danielle. That's your D-Pick Down.
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2: Girls say to me, though, it's real. Just want to throw that out there. Sox played the Rockies again last night in Colorado, and they got it going early. I like this early offense. We don't normally get that with the Red Sox these days, but they got it going after a leadoff walk. Willier Abreu stepped up to the plate.
5: Willier socks that one. That is drilled deep out there into the gap. That's going to go all the way to the wall and score a run. Nate Eaton is in. Abreu rounding second. He wants third. He is in there easily with a stand-up triple.
1: That's hustle, baby.
2: That is hustle, and he's having a season. He's our best offensive player, I think, at this point. Let's go to the fifth inning where, well, look at this. Willier Abreu once again.
5: Swinging a high fly ball into right center field, carrying back McCarthy. He's looking up, and that ball's gone. Home run into the bullpen.
2: More offense in the sixth. Eaton with his second RBI of the night. Seidon Rafaela added one, too. Sox go up 5-1 at that point. Colorado added a run late in the game. Wasn't enough, though. Sox win 5-2. Sonny Gray, great night. 7 innings, 1 run, 11 Ks. He gets his 9th win of the season. He's now 9-1. Quietly 9-1.
1: Cy Young.
2: Yeah.
1: I said it.
2: If he stays.
1: Wow.
2: Maybe he'll hit double digits.
1: Before we move on from the Red Sox, just a reminder, next Tuesday night is Italian Pride Night at Fenway Park.
2: Oh!
1: They have an exclusive Red Sox soccer jersey with the Italian flag on it, which you should get because Italy did not make it to the World Cup.
2: Aww. No, they did not. That sucks.
1: Yeah.
2: Anyway, Sox win 5-2. Last game of this series. They'll wrap it up this afternoon. We got some day baseball at 3:10 with Ranger Suarez on the hill. And then a nice long 7-game homestand starting tomorrow night with the Yankees in town. World Cup action yesterday at Gillette. England and Ghana, shocking 0-0 tie. We got more soccer here on Friday afternoon at 3. It's Norway and France at Gillette. And a big Chuck Nolan morning show salute to Brockton's own AJ DeBonsta. Here we go.
6: What do you hear? What do you say?
2: Overall, number one pick in the NBA draft last night. He's going to go play for the Washington Wizards. Also, shout out to Nashua's own Abuka Okori, the one-and-done college kid. Played 1 year at Stanford and said, I'm going to the NBA.
1: He's a millionaire now.
0: There you go.
2: Now he is. He's the 17th overall pick, and he'll be playing in Detroit for the Pistons. Finally, after the Tartan Army took over Boston, guess what? Robert Kraft really liked it. And he said, I want the Patriots to play in Scotland. He actually went to the commissioner, Roger Goodell, and made that claim. We'll see if it happens.
1: I think that's great.
0: I think that would be
1: amazing.
0: So cool. Like,
1: that
0: I
1: would
0: go
1: sell
0: that.
1: Out so fast.
0: I would do that.
2: Can you imagine that? And it's, by the way, it'll be Scotland's first NFL game ever if they do it.
0: Wow.
1: They would go nuts for this.
2: I mean, they already have, I think, 9 international games next year, which is already a record. So and they keep trying to expand the game globally.
1: Yeah, they get further and further. They're going to have one in Antarctica before you know it.
2: Probably, right?
0: Let's go easy on that guy. Can you imagine, though, you think about what, you know, when they have these international games and, like, who shows up for fan bases. We would have the automatic lock because we have such a great relationship with them.
1: Yeah.
0: It would just be, like, straight cheering for the Pats.
1: You'd have all these Scots there and all these babies there that were born after the Scots visited Boston.
0: Yeah.
2: I feel like at some point I'll be doing the sports report and I'll be wrapping up a Patriots recap and I'll be like, next up for the Patriots in week 9, they'll be playing in the North Pole. Probably going to happen.
0: Hey, right, Malcolm, I want you to meet your son.
2: That's sports. I'm Tyler. This is the Chuck Nolan Morning Show. Don't forget, in about an hour from now at 9:10, win a copy of Metallica's Reload Remastered on vinyl. And at 3:10, Kenny Young's got your 3-CD edition right here on ZLX.
1: Summertime, baby. 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
2: And the living's easy.
1: We want to get you out tonight to the Xfinity Center. Sammy Hagar is throwing a party tonight. And we have your tickets on our Ticket to Rock Summer. Once again, producer Jack's put together our contest this time for the Classic Rock Challenge.
0: Yes.
1: Van Wailen. Sammy Hagar has got the leather lungs. He's going to scream. You just have to identify what Van Hagar song that comes from. So let's jump on the phones. 877-617-100.7. Sammy's waiting for you. Tonight, down in Mansfield.

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10: Hello, baby.
9: Our old pal Sammy Hagar.
11: Michael Anthony on bass. Joe Satriani on guitar. Let's play.
9: Joe Satriani on guitar. That's cool.
11: Freaking beast, that guy.
12: Mm-hmm.
9: Sammy has got so many songs between Van Halen and a long solo career.
11: Mm-hmm. Chickenfoot.
9: So many bands, yeah.
11: Mm-hmm. He's got a lot, man. People don't sleep on Chickenfoot, by the way.
9: Still going. I like that.
12: Yeah.
9: It's a party show. He did our birthday show a couple of years ago. It was great.
11: Fantastic.
9: 877-617-100.7. If you would like to be there tonight, you just have to figure out the Classic Rock Challenge Jack's put together for us. Van Halen. Sammy is known for his screaming. We have a scream from one of his Van Halen songs. You tell us the name of that song, you go into the show. Steve from Billerica, you ready? You were a little distracted. What's going on there, Steve?
13: I got a new phone, guys. I'm still trying to figure it out.
9: I got a new jitterbug. I'm trying to figure it out.
12: Excusez-moi.
9: All right, here we go. You ready?
13: I am.
9: Here's our first yell from Sammy.
14: Wait!
9: All right.
11: Yeah, you should know it. Easy.
9: Mm-hmm. It's quick. Let me give it to you again.
14: Wait!
9: Yeah.
11: And you did say that it's a Van Halen, Sammy Hagar Van Halen.
9: That is correct,
11: song.
9: Yes.
11: Okay, mm-hmm. Just making sure.
9: And Steve has a brand
13: is
9: new phone.
13: Is that pound cake?
9: It is not pound cake.
13: Pound cake,
9: no,
13: guys?
9: It is not.
11: No, Steve, but we're off to a good start. He actually picked a Van Halen song sung by Sammy Hagar.
9: And by the way, new phone sounds great.
11: Mm. Sounds great. Way to go, Steve.
9: Appreciate that.
11: Good purchase.
9: Rob out in Boylston. You know, at one time I was a letter carrier for the United States Postal Service out in the town of West Boylston.
12: Never mentioned that.
9: Yeah. Somewhere
13: that's
9: place.
13: Right.
9: Yeah. You remember that.
13: Postal Post.
9: Yeah, that, yeah. I always got the Spiegel catalog to you on time.
12: Oh, the Spiegel catalog.
9: Yes. All right. Rob, here we go.
14: Wait!
9: What song is that from? What Van Halen song is Sammy yelling on?
14: Wait!
15: I say Summer Nights.
9: It is not Summer Nights. No.
11: That's a good guess.
9: You got the guesses coming in.
12: Yeah,
9: that's good.
11: All right.
9: Chris from Braintree, tonight at the Xfinity Center.
14: Wait!
9: Sammy's going to be screaming that. During what song?
16: Love Walks In?
9: It is not Love Walks In. Good songs all, though.
11: Everybody's on the right track, though.
9: That's right. That's right. Andrea from Braintree. How you doing, Andrea?
17: Good. How are you?
9: Good. I hear the frustration already. Don't give up. Yep. Let me play it again.
14: Wait!
9: What is that?
17: Right Now?
9: It's not Right Now. No. Clue time?
11: It is, yes. It's off the first, again, like last hour. It's off the first Van Hagar Experience 5150.
9: Huge
11: off that,
9: album.
11: It's off that album.
9: Huge album.
11: Yeah.
9: Big song off that album.
11: Huge, as Jerry Remy would have said.
9: 877-617-100.7. There you go. You got a clue now. Larry, how you doing this morning?
18: Good. How you doing?
9: Hi, how you doing? Larry!
18: All right, can I hear it again?
9: Of course you can.
14: Wait! Wait! Wait!
18: Is it on?
14: Wait!
18: Is it?
14: Wait!
18: Is it? Is it good enough?
9: It is not good enough.
11: Not good enough.
12: Nor was your guess.
9: Sounds like a car alarm, doesn't it?
14: Wait!
12: Yeah.
14: Wait! Wait! Wait!
12: That's what I want you to change your lock sound to for your Tesla. From the fart.
11: That's Chuck when he hits the urinal in the bathroom and he unzips his pants.
9: Wow. It's deep. And it's cold, too. Yes, I know. All right.
14: Wait!
9: Jim from Northbridge. What do you have for us, Jim?
19: I'm thinking Finish What You Started.
9: It is not Finish What You Started.
11: That's not off the first album. That's off the second Van Hagar album.
9: We're stumping people here.
11: Yeah. This is not an easy one.
9: It's Van Halen. That's what we're talking about here. Let me go to Steve from Northrow. All right, Steve, here's your moment of glory.
14: Wait!
9: What song is that from?
20: Best of Both Worlds.
9: Best of Both Worlds!

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3: Thank you.
0: Congratulations. Tonight, you're going to be at the Xfinity Center for Mr. Sammy Hagar. Enjoy that show. Stay on the line there. We have our check-in with Chuck on the way, and it's a disgusting tale ripped from the headlines of the news. We're going to put you in this situation. What would you do kind of a thing? I can't wait to hear what Tyler says about this.
4: This is going to gross me out.
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3: 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You see a little red microphone. That's the talk back button. Leave a message. Comes directly to the studio right to us. Our check-in today is a horrifying story that happened out in California this week. I can't imagine this. I can smell this story.
4: It's a serious, serious topic.
3: Have you ever dealt with a campsite vault toilet? We went camping out in Colorado. I'm not a big camper, but we went camping in Colorado. This is my first experience with a vault toilet.
4: I need an explanation because I know what the Johnny on the spot is. When you were back in the day, Great Woods.
3: Yep.
4: What the hell?
3: Porta potties, all that. It's different.
4: Vault. What's vault?
3: It's like a shed that has a toilet in it. So it's a building. It's a very small building, and there's a chemical toilet inside. There's no water. It's a campsite. So, we're out in Colorado, in the middle of, out in the mountains, and there's no electricity out there either, so you got to grab a flashlight or your phone, and I'm taking my son, over to the vault toilet with the light on, looking for bears at the same time, because I'm in Colorado, I have no business being there.
4: Yeah.
3: But we go into this darkened shed with this vault toilet, the door opens, the smell inside. Indescribable.
4: I can't even imagine.
3: Absolutely indescribable.
4: Yeah.
3: And he's like, Dad. I was like, I know, buddy. It's okay.
4: Sorry. Yeah. You got to do it.
3: Really quick. Let's go. Let's go. Let's go. Go. It is so bad. One thing you never want to do is look down inside. What's below?
4: No.
3: You do not want to do that.
4: No. I've done that in a regular Johnny on the spot. I can't imagine in this thing.
3: A man trying to retrieve his sunglasses from a campsite vault toilet had to be rescued after he fell in. That's a lot of leaning to get those sunglasses.
5: Have you ever been in the pit toilet? Yes. Ever used one of those?
3: I was just describing it to Tyler here.
5: God.
3: It's so disgusting. When I had to use it, again, camping out in Colorado by myself, I wrapped a T-shirt around my head. It is so strong.
4: T-shirt on your head.
5: It's especially if you go someplace hot. Like when I was in Vistai Badlands in New Mexico for a photography workshop, like they have a pit toilet there before you go out into the Badlands. And it's just like, you know, we're going out for a night shoot. It's dark. It's musty. It's like 86 degrees. Yeah. And I'm like, oh, this is, wow, I hope my quad strength has persevered.
3: Yeah, you're hovering.
5: You're hovering.
3: You're hovering. Oh, God.
5: Like, you can't even touch the handrails on the side if they have them. That's...
3: Oh,
1: God!
4: I just got a legit chill. Jesus.
5: Yeah.
3: First responders were called to Camp Edison in the foothills of the Sierra Nevada Mountains just before 2:30 p.m. on Saturday for a report of a confined space rescue.
4: Jesus.
5: Is that a technical rescue?
3: They arrived to find a man who had fallen into the waterless, non-flushing toilet while trying to grab the sunglasses he dropped inside. They must have been really nice sunglasses.
5: I mean, they had to be expensive. You're not going in for gas station sunnies.
3: No, yeah? You're not.
4: Ray-Bans, nice.
5: Maui Jims, maybe.
4: Yep.
3: Sergeant Chris Tullis said that the man was in the toilet for 10 to 15 minutes before they were able to get him out.
5: Also, are you ass over tea kettle? Like it was in, it's like when a bully dumps you in the trash can in high school, your feet are just sticking up?
3: Oh!
1: What happened?
5: You're leaning in. You're going in face first, yeah?
4: Yeah. Yeah. How else do you do it?
5: Is it the upper body just stuck?
3: They don't clean these things out either.
5: No, they don't. They just,
3: it's a chemical
5: just
3: toilet.
5: Chemical,
3: it's supposed to just...
5: Yeah, it ferments.
4: Just
5: and
4: let it go.
5: Breaks down.
4: Let it go.
5: Yeah.
4: It's not like you drop... I mean, your wallet, I can see.
3: Fire personnel responded, were able to safely get him out, decontaminate him, and he'll be okay. The man didn't report receiving any serious injuries. He was able to walk away from the incident after being hosed down by the fire department.
4: Oh, they must have deloused him like Andy Dufresne in Shawshank. Just with all
5: guys just walking around naked
4: white
5: now.
4: Powder, yeah. Like, oh.
3: Oh, my God, I am there right now at that campsite. I am experiencing it.
5: Open your cheeks.
3: You have smell memories.
5: Yeah.
4: Smell memories.
5: Sits with you. It's very Pavlovian.
3: So our question... the check-in today. What would make you reach into the toilet to save? What would you actually look in and go, oh my God, I got to get that out. I got to fish that thing out. I'm going in. And I've been sitting here trying to think for myself what that could possibly be. The only thing I can come up with is if my wife or my children fell in.
4: What about the puppy?
5: No. Nope.
3: My wife or my children.
5: What about Magellan?
3: Wife, children.
4: What if this was your Miami days and you dropped a bag of Coke down there?
3: Oh, my God.
5: Yeah, but that was everywhere, right?
3: Wouldn't even think about it. No, I'm not going to waste that. But I don't know. A giant, like, money clip or
4: it'd have to be something
3: wedding
4: that's
3: ring, diamonds. Yeah.
5: It would have to be thousands. The only thing I can
4: think
5: of.
4: A wallet, a phone.
5: Yeah. Like, I have a snake ring that I got in Italy that's all diamonds. It's gorgeous. I paid up. It was my first piece of investment jewelry that I ever bought for myself.
3: Yep.
5: I would think that it's a little loose on if I wear it on my left hand. I feel like I would be cognizant enough of that because I'm always hyper aware of it that I would like take it off before going in there just on the off chance it slipped off my finger.
3: Yeah.
5: But even that, like, I don't know. I have retrieved many cell phones from empty toilets. Like back in the day when I used to go clubbing and go to bars, you'd put your license and your money in one pocket. You put your phone in the other back pocket. You go to sit down, you pull your pants down, the phone slides out. That's happened to me 6 or 7 times probably.
3: In a public toilet.
5: Public toilet that has nothing in it. It's a quick in and out.
3: Oh, it's clean water. Oh, God.
5: But a pit toilet, I'm not going into a pit toilet.
3: All right, well, let's put it out there. A pit toilet, a porta potty, a Mass Pike rest stop toilet.
5: I lost my favorite necklace in a porta potty at Loco Bazooka.
3: What would make you reach into the toilet to save? 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

0: check-in today is about this guy who, out in California on Saturday, he was at a camp, Camp Edison, and he tried to retrieve his sunglasses from the campsite vault toilet. And if you've ever been in a campsite vault toilet, that's one of the gateways to hell.
1: Yeah, quite literally.
0: Yeah. You look, you peer in there, you're seeing Satan look back at you.
1: It does resemble a face sometimes.
0: Sometimes it does.
1: It does.
2: Can be red, too. Yep.
0: He's reaching for what had to be a really nice pair of sunglasses. He's reaching way in. So far, he fell in.
1: No, thank you.
0: He went in head first.
1: No,
0: he was in there at least 15 minutes before the firefighters could pull him out. They had to hose him off. He was unhurt. He was okay.
2: Were they partners?
1: Call
0: Surf Pro. So our check-in today, what would make you reach into the toilet to save? What would be the tipping point in your mind after the shock of it falling in where you would go, I got to get that. I'm reaching my hand in there. I'm going to get that.
1: 401 texter from Rhode Island says, morning guys, I'd go after my wallet and that's about it. I deal with those pit toilets all the time, camping in upstate New York and New Hampshire. Nasty things, especially when they're full and in hot weather.
0: Oh,
1: yeah. Yeah, you got to put the biodegrade, the stuff that breaks the stuff down in there.
0: It's fermenting.
1: Oh.
2: I think every Johnny-on-the-spot experience I've ever had has always been on like a 90-degree day.
1: Always.
2: And you go in and you come out drenched, wet as a noodle.
0: It's magnified.
2: Because you've been sweating.
1: People keep trying the door. You're like, I'm in here.
2: I had to go in one. In Worcester, when I went to watch my godson play in the state championship. Yeah. It was 100 degrees out that day. I had to pee as soon as I got there. I go in, bam, it's 100 degrees. Stunk. It's awful.
0: Yeah.
3: Did you look in? Did you look?
2: It was all blue.
0: You always look.
1: All blue's good, though, because that means it's fresh.
2: Yeah, nobody was pooping in it.
0: But I'm always saying, I'm not going to look. I'm not going to look. I always look.
1: You can't not look.
2: You have to.
0: Why is that?
1: And I love seeing things in there, and I'm like, oh, nobody retrieved that. Like, I've seen stuff in there before, where I'm like, oh, that's too bad.
0: I can't. I just give it a glance.
1: Like the porta potties at the Palladium outdoors during a festival. Oh, that's something. That's something to behold.
0: I will never get over Jimmy Buffett at the Xfinity Center. I would be down there doing my afternoon show as everybody was arriving. There was a guy with a porta potty truck with a giant tank on it the entire length of the pre-show.
1: Yeah.
0: He would just go around emptying them constantly because they were constantly full.
1: The cuck-a-sucka.
2: Jesus.
0: Yes.
1: And that's why, especially the Buffett shows, remember years ago there was a controversy at Great Woods where they stopped allowing people because they had the 5-gallon Home Depot buckets
0: that's
1: with
0: right.
1: the pool noodle for the seat.
0: Yeah, and they would leave them
1: they
0: in
1: would
0: the
1: leave
0: parking
1: them
0: lot.
1: There. That is savagery.
0: Animals.
1: Tyler's face right now is just priceless.
2: Yeah. I gotta read the 781 text. Danielle would retrieve her 2026 Dunkin' Donuts pink mitten, which now, by the way, is selling for $500 on eBay.
0: Shut up.
1: You guys make fun of me.
0: It is not.
2: That's what she said.
0: I want you to look that up and show that to me. There's no way that's $500. I would go in.
1: Well, I mean, it could be priced at $500. Doesn't mean people are paying for it.
0: You got three of those, too. I know
1: sure
0: you do. 877-617-1007. 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Gail from North Andover, what would it be?
4: Well, a few years ago, I had a large cookout, my yearly cookout, and a gentleman's wife dropped their car keys into the Jiffy John. And he put his arm into a contractor's trash bag.
1: Okay.
4: And into the Jiffy John. Thank God it was a small one. And retrieved his keys.
1: That's smart, though. If you're going to have to do that, that's the way to do it. Because you need, like, the 3-millimeter, you know, separation.
2: I agree.
0: Right. But what you have to do then, you put the trash bag up to the shoulder.
1: Yeah.
0: You have to do the reach in where you're tipping your head away.
1: Yeah, it's like inseminating a cow. Yep.
0: So you're fishing around. You're feeling for it.
1: You're feeling
0: for it.
1: Bob, did you have corn yesterday?
2: You got to have an arm coming.
4: Well, I think he probably saw where they were, so he, you know, kind of pinpointed it.
2: That's it. You killed Chuck.
4: It was really gross.
0: Wait, are those the keys? No, that's kettle corn.
1: Was that elote? Right. Did you have Mexican last night? I always forget that I had corn the day before.
2: A prostate exam when you're up there while you're at it.
0: Man. All right, let me get a couple of talkbacks here.
5: We don't use those toilets. You go in the freaking forest or wherever. You have somebody shield you, but that's like your last resort. Those things are pathetic. There's so many germs in there.
0: Germs?
2: Germs. That's your biggest problem?
1: That's the least of your problems.
6: Just hearing this story makes me think Tyler will have to go take a shower right after the show because he's so OCD about dirtiness that it's probably affecting him.
2: Yeah, no, he's
1: wire brush.
2: Yeah.
0: The Purell just is a little closer to you today.
2: Yeah.
0: It's when the arms reach.
2: It's always within arms.
1: Why do you look
2: reach,
1: so dry? Oh, Purell.
2: Yeah.
7: The only thing I'm going into a porta potty toilet for is if my kid fell in there.
0: I agree.
1: That's what quite a few people said on the text line.
2: What about your cell phone?
0: I mean, your cell phone. It's a $1,000 phone. You have an iPhone.
2: It's got to be like stuff that's irreplaceable, or things you can replace that are going to be a pain in the ass. Like if you drop your wallet in, you go, all your cards are in there, your debit, credit card, your license. You got to get a new one. Like that's when I'm taking the jacket off, wrapping it around my arm, and reaching in. And I'm not going to be happy about it. It's
0: I cannot
2: suck.
0: See you doing
1: no, there's
0: that.
1: No way.
2: To get something important, like if my dog fell in, obviously.
0: If you were to do this, to go that far, the moment your hand touched something,
2: I would be
0: in
2: vomiting
0: there.
2: Profusely. Yeah, there's no question about it. I would probably start vomiting before I even put my arm in, knowing what was about to happen. That squish, I know it's coming.
0: And it's summertime, so it's warm.
8: Had a friend of the family on their way out to a wedding on Long Island. They stopped at a Dunkin' Donuts on the Long Island Expressway to use the toilet, and keys fell out of her back pocket and got automatically flushed down the toilet at the rest stop, and she was stranded there. Couldn't make it to the wedding.
1: Oh, that sucks.
2: If it's an automatic flusher, you're screwed.
9: Wow.
2: I didn't even think of that.
1: Especially if it's a jet engine flush, because some of them are kind of weak.
2: Yeah, we have the jet engine ones here.
0: Yeah, we do.
1: Yeah.
2: If I accidentally drop something in there,
0: it's gone.
2: It's just funny, because when I do back one out here, I always put the phone on top of the toilet paper dispenser, and it could easily fall if I got up and hit it hard and it jiggled in.
0: Why do you do that?
2: Well, where else am I going to
0: put it? Why do you bring the phone in there with you?
1: Well, he's going to get a hemorrhoid. Something. He's just sit there, he's doing show prep.
2: Yeah.
0: We're doing a show in here. You should be in and out.
2: Wow.
0: All right.
1: Listen, I'm the in and out. He needs to take the time.
0: The only reason I take my phone is because I know you jackasses take photos when I leave here.
1: He doesn't.
0: And
1: I do. I think it's a nice surprise.
0: Days later.
1: Yeah, but don't you think this dum-dum still hasn't found the last one I took on his phone?
2: Probably not. Yeah, I don't even
1: know. No, definitely not. You have no idea what I'm talking about.
2: I got to look while you're playing the next talkback.
10: You know what? All you guys can check in with Chuck and everyone else. I'm checking out. You guys are disgusting. I'm out of here. You guys outdid yourself.
1: I mean, you can listen to live golf coverage on the other one of the other stations.
0: Yeah. These are true to life stories.
2: Oh, there it is. I see it.
1: Dumb, dumb.
0: So what would make you reach into the toilet to save it? What does it take? Lisa from Raynham, what was it?
11: Oh, my gosh. It was an iPhone.
0: It was an iPhone.
11: A brand new, literally had been picked up that day.
2: Fresh.
0: Yeah.
11: So anyway, she was in the porta potty from a concert. Realized the phone was missing. They called it, and it was lighting up inside. Oh my gosh.
0: It was mocking you.
2: I love it.
11: Oh, my gosh. And it's just unbelievable. So this was a friend of mine. She grabbed a plastic bag and reached in and got it. Thank God it was the very beginning of a concert, so it wasn't too bad. But I don't know. But a $1,000 phone, you might be reaching in.
0: Yeah, but how far down do you have to go for that? Those things can be deep.
11: I didn't even want to ask her, but, you know, going forward, it was always known as poo phone.
1: Yeah.
0: Here, use my phone. No, thanks. I'm good. I'm good. Thank you.
1: You know,
0: appreciate
1: I guess in the grand scheme of things, I guess that's maybe when you want the porta potty to be a little full, so you get, like, poop mountain in the middle and it just kind of sits, doesn't sink, right?
0: It's like Everest. It's sitting right on top there.
1: You know, you get the little peak when we get the snow in New Hampshire in the summer, and they're like, oh, look, there's snow in the White Mountains. Little poop peak.
0: I have we have friends who have a farm up in New Hampshire that they share with their family, and they have outhouses.
1: Oh, yeah.
0: They have actual houses that you have to use. You go out there, and they're not up there a lot. So what's in there has been in there for like centuries. I refer to it as the stalactite that's hanging out in there.
1: Yeah.
0: It looks like you could hit it with a crowbar.
1: Just ping it right off the top. Officer Matt checked in. He said, I was working a detail last winter, went into a porta potty and had a pair of handcuffs looped over the back of my belt. They fell in between the seams on the floor of the floor and the wall, not even to, into the poop pit. So long to those cuffs. Wasn't risking reaching around for those.
2: Oh, here's a good one. 508. The toilet and shower situation at Woodstock 99 was nightmare fuel. Everything is gone forever.
1: Yeah, gross.
0: Oh, my
1: you.
2: Stories. God, you got to watch that Netflix documentary. Oh, my God.
0: That was
1: any,
0: great.
1: Any festival on an airstrip or a lawn or acres of land, no.
2: No, thank you.
1: Nope.
0: Toxic.
1: Nope. If you have to stand in a line and look across 15 porta potties to see which one has the little green thing turned up top, it's no.
0: Let it go.
1: No,
0: just let it go. Move on with your life. Yep. Let it go. It's in the past.
1: Enough.
2: This 508 texter, by the way, is on par with what we've been talking about. It would save my child, wife, dog, wallet, phone, or something really expensive.
0: Mm. Yeah.
2: Yeah, you got to do the important stuff. Hey, what if your wedding ring fell in, Chuck?
0: I'm okay with that. It would have to be some...
1: He's got a 5-pack of the silicone ones now after
0: the
1: near degloving.
0: I can't. It would have to be like the Magna Carta I dropped in there.
2: The Dead Sea Scrolls.
0: Yes.
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0: Oh, are we loaded up today at 4 o'clock in my basement tapes. I've got a birthday salute to the late guitar god Jeff Beck. At 4:10, your last chance pair of tickets for Sammy Hagar tonight at Xfinity Center. 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
1: Okay.
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0: him out.
1: And a piece of kale on your eyebrow, Bob?
0: They hosed him down, sent him on his merry way. So we're asking you guys.
2: I've been flossing forever, getting the crap out of my teeth.
0: What literally would make you reach into the toilet to save? Something goes in there and you're looking, you have to make that judgment call. I'm going in.
1: Noodles, how'd you get in there?
0: Or I'm letting it go. I'm letting it go. And we're getting some interesting answers here.
3: So it wasn't me, but it was my buddy. Drops his wallet down inside an outhouse. So rather than reach in and grab it, we decide we'll get the fishing pole out. I'm holding the fishing pole, and he's got the fishing line, trying to grab it like a grappling hook. It was quite the scene, two guys with a fishing pole fishing inside an outhouse.
1: Okay.
2: That's gross.
0: Hey, whatever it takes.
4: Mm-hmm. As somebody that is sometimes waist deep in the caca, pretty much the only thing I would reach into a hole for would be a phone or the wallet or the keys. Just doesn't really bother too much. Once you've seen it and been in it, it's kind of numb.
0: Kind of numb.
2: What did he buried the lead. Why is he always waist deep in the caca?
0: Is he the septic guy who sucks out the systems? He's got the tank truck.
1: They take the top off the thing and it just...
0: The whole neighborhood. The you can smell it throughout out. The entire yeah. neighborhood.
1: I had septic when I lived in Drake. Outside of that, I've never experienced that.
2: Like, I grew up with that. Yeah.
0: That's gross.
2: No sewers within the neighborhood I grew up in. My mom used to call it the cocky truck. Used to come every once in a while to stand in front.
1: That's so Long Island.
2: Park in front of everybody's house, clean that, and you could smell that.
0: Oh, yeah. So strong.
2: Yes.
0: So strong. Gross. Oh, man.
1: Okay. All right, just take your hand out of the poop thing, Chuck.
5: Love you, Danielle. You always take it to the next level.
1: Yes, thank you. I will.
0: You never let us down, do you?
2: Mm-hmm. He does.
0: You never let us down.
6: I'm going to get a stick, and I'm going to tape a hook on it or a ladle or something. Something I have in the trunk. I'm going to tape it to a stick, and I'm going to do it that way first.
2: What? Ladle? Who has a ladle handy?
0: Hold on, I'm getting the ladle out of the trunk.
2: What happens if you're at a show at the Xfinity saying, hey, who brought a ladle with them?
0: I got one. I was just at Soup
1: Hang
0: Fest.
1: On.
0: I was at Soup Fest. I got a ladle in the trunk.
2: How'd you get through security with it?
1: If anybody, though, in this room is going to have a ladle in the trunk, it's probably me.
2: Yeah.
0: You would. Probably. You would have two.
2: For emergency meals on the road?
1: Yeah.
2: Yeah, I could see
1: Absolutely.
2: You doing that.
1: Stuck in traffic on the pike, a little soup.
2: Would have just ordered $60 worth of Uber Eats?
1: 40.
2: Okay.
1: I didn't see you complaining, enjoying half my hash browns.
0: All right. 774. Reminds me of the guy they found down in the tank taking pictures of ladies going to the bathroom.
1: Yes.
0: You hear those stories.
1: Yes.
0: Of people who actually do that.
1: Yeah. Like, I mean, never mind the guy that was just doing it at Xfinity Center.
0: Yeah.
1: To a 13-year-old. Gross.
0: Yes.
1: That's a whole other level.
0: Oh, my God.
1: That is commitment.
0: That is insane. To actually voluntarily crawl inside.
1: Like, never. You already think you have the pareidolia, as it were. When
0: you
1: see in the face and the poop, and then you're like, no, wait, those are eyes.
0: Those are eyes.
1: The poop has eyes.
0: Wow. Should we move on?
1: Probably.
2: Probably at this point, yeah.
0: All right, coming up, we have a copy of Metallica's Reload.
2: Mm-hmm. Good timing on that one.
1: Great.
0: Reload Remastered and qualification for the grand prize Super Deluxe Reload Remastered box set, which has everything.
2: Everything. Live recordings, demos, you name it.
0: Oh, my God. It's got LPs. It's got CDs. It's got DVDs. It's got the whole shebang, as they say. So, of course, we're going to make you work for it. But it's fun work. 877-617-100.7. We have the Metallica 16-bit challenge coming up.
2: Next.
0: You can do it. 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
2: 2 days! 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
3: Thank you.
2: 877-617-100.7. You Metallica fans, I'm talking to you! Gonna make you work a little bit for this. Right now we have John from Medway out on the expressway. How fast are you going, John?
4: I actually just reached a peak speed of 25.
2: 25 miles an hour.
5: All right.
3: What's going on, kid? You're going to get whiplash. Yep.
2: 9:11 in the morning. That's not bad.
5: Get out of the left lane.
2: All right, here we go. We're going to play the Metallica 16-bit challenge that producer Jack put together for us.
3: It's, by the way, don't forget the anniversary. He'll freak out if you don't say it.
2: Sorry, it's the 30th anniversary yesterday of Sonic the Hedgehog.
3: I believe it's the 35th.
2: Is it the 35th?
3: Yeah.
2: 30 is a bigger number than 35. 35 is a middle number.
3: It's 35. He gets very upset. He's our resident video game geek.
2: How would you know something like that?
3: He knows it, not me. I don't even know what the hell Sonic the Hedgehog is.
2: What?
3: I've heard of it, but I've never seen it.
2: You've never played it?
3: No.
2: It's a great game. All right, in honor of that, it's the Metallica 16-bit challenge. So you're going to hear a 16-bit version of a Metallica song. You just tell us the name of that song. Get yourself the remastered album. You ready?
4: I'm ready.
2: Here we go.

0: John's out there headbanging on the expressway.
1: That made me laugh.
0: Did you figure that song out? What Metallica song is that?
2: I think I did. That is Damage Incorporated.
0: What?

0: job, John. Wow, our first caller. First one out of the gate, and you get it right. Nice job.
1: I got to be honest with you. I didn't see that.
2: That was impressive.
1: Very deep cut, too. Jack, hard song.
0: Very impressive. You get a copy of Metallica's Reload Remastered, and you qualify for the grand prize. Nice job on that.
3: Awesome. Thank you.
0: All right, John. Stick around.
1: Wow. That's impressive, dude.
0: Very impressive.
1: No one else is going to impress us like that for the rest of the day.
0: We're going to have to make it more challenging tomorrow morning, 9:10. We'll do it again. Where else? But Boston's Classic Rock, 100.7 WZLX.

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2: Hang on a second, it's after 9 o'clock.
3: Oh, oh. Wow, already.
4: I had a Lala last night.
3: On a school night?
4: It was a stressful day
2: You
4: yesterday.
2: Did that on a school night?
4: It was a stressful day
3: you
4: yesterday.
3: You had a tough day, man.
2: I can't believe you did that.
4: When I have a weird, bad day, like...
3: You take the edge off.
4: I need to take the edge off.
3: Or you put in a Yeti?
4: Because my... No, I had a regular drink glass. Okay. I had a pint glass.
3: Jesus. Right. Yeah.
2: I thought I was the only one who did that yesterday.
3: You too?
2: I had a rough day yesterday.
3: Yeah, I mean, sucked. I ate chicken broccoli ziti in bed at 9:30, but other than that,
4: oh,
3: I mean, that's my version of Lalo.
4: At 9:30 while you were in bed?
3: Yeah, I was starving. I didn't have time to eat dinner, so I was like, screw it.
2: And then you go back to bed after eating that?
3: Yeah.
2: Wow, it's like an anvil.
3: Yeah, it was good.
4: God.
3: I enjoyed it.
4: That's ballsy, man. I gotta say.
2: That is. All right, I predicted this. I made this prediction. I said this on the Redidio thing.
3: You did, 100%.
2: Here we have this, and I don't... How long does it go? For the rest of July?
3: Yes.
2: The bars can be open until 3 a.m. because of the World Cup?
3: Correct.
2: Around Boston, or is it the Commonwealth of Massachusetts?
3: It's the Commonwealth, but the cities and towns had to opt in.
2: Okay. So we have the 3 a.m. last call. City Councilor Brian Worrell has proposed legislation that would permanently extend last call hours at bars and restaurants until 3 a.m. in Boston, building on a pilot that's being tested statewide.
3: Let me tell you something.
2: Here we go.
3: This is now on you. Because we had all the fun. Everybody came out when Scotland was here.
2: Yep.
3: Now that the Brits are here, I'm sorry, but it's a little different.
2: Dubliners closed yesterday.
3: It's kind of quiet out there in these damn streets.
2: Okay.
3: So if we want this to happen...
2: Right.
3: You guys have to keep going out.
2: Because we are supposed to be a world-class city.
3: Allegedly.
2: Okay? So, with that in mind, does the T extend its hours?
3: Because we tried that. I don't know if there was enough...
2: The night owl
3: ...ridership
2: service.
3: To support the night owl service, from what I recall.
2: Yeah.
3: But that would be... But also, at that time, rideshare was not as...
2: Was not a big
3: ...prevalent
2: thing.
3: Or popular as it is now.
2: Yeah.
3: So...
4: You know what's weird? So, you know, we've been talking about this for years. Why do we close bars at 2 a.m. in a major city like Boston?
3: Mm-hmm.
4: Now we're at a point in life where younger people don't drink like they used
3: Correct.
4: To.
2: Yeah.
4: And so now you're going to do it?
2: Yeah.
4: You should have did it when we were going to bars all the time.
3: Correct.
2: But, you know, how many bars could really do that? I could see the bars down around the garden, like on a game night or a concert night doing something like that. But other parts around the city, I don't know.
3: Great idea. Skeptical. I don't know if we have the consistent... because. This is also predicated on Boston and the rest of the state continuing to be cool with that. If they start clamping back down on stuff again and making it difficult, there's no attraction to do that. You're just going to have bartenders sitting there with their you-know-whats in their hands from, 1:30 to 3, doing side work and roll-ups for the restaurant the next day, and you're not going to have the business.
2: Well,
3: so,
2: I can't see a Wednesday in February, some bar being open till 3 o'clock.
3: No.
2: I mean, modify weekends. It, maybe do weekends.
4: Yeah, Fridays and Saturdays.
2: You know? And especially when school's back in, too.
3: We have the college students.
2: Who are legally over 21, no fake IDs.
3: Always.
2: Of course.
3: Hello.
2: Yes.
4: Can you have the option to close it, too? Like, if you're a bar owner and you're in the city and you're like, you do this for a couple of months.
3: Yeah, you set your hours.
4: Yeah.
3: You don't have to stay open.
4: You don't have to stay open until 3. Like, it's an option. It's available.
2: Yeah. Yeah, but if you're a bar fly, you're going to be pissed. Like, what do you mean you're closing?
3: Yeah. What do you mean I have to finish this up now?
4: Yeah. That used to happen, like, when I was younger. We used to go to Newport a lot in the summer. Bars close at 1.
3: Right.
4: So 12:45, they call on last call, and you're like, I just got here 45 minutes ago.
3: Right.
2: How about you're in London, you go to a pub, it's 11 o'clock.
4: That's crazy. Mm-hmm. Why bother at all? But aren't English people, like, heavy day drinkers?
2: What are you trying to say?
4: I'm just asking for a friend.
2: I don't know.
4: I'm curious.
3: I'm just trying to see if they shifted their timeline up.
2: How about this? A new law signed by Governor Dan McKee of Rhode Island Rhode Island bars and other establishments that serve alcohol will soon be required to offer drink lids to customers who request them.
4: I actually applaud this.
3: I think it's a good idea.
2: I do too.
4: This is, let's get away from the date rape drugs. Yes. Let's get people putting stuff in your drinks.
2: You shouldn't have to bring your drink to the bathroom with you.
3: Right. And the old napkin or coat, because I went very deep on several news outlet Facebook pages that had this article posted yesterday, and a lot of people in the comments are like, oh, what's this? What's like, it's not going to stop anybody. It'll make it more difficult.
2: Yes. It'll make it noticeable.
3: I have had a drink that I was holding spiked. So that just goes to show you how.
2: Really?
3: Yeah. You're in a busy place. Like, even if you're paying attention, like,
2: you're talking
3: just,
2: to somebody going this way.
3: So just a little whoosh, doop, drop a little sign, especially if it's liquid. Like, if they use something like GHB, forget about it. You're not going to know.
2: Yeah.
3: So I think it's a good idea.
2: I do too.
4: Yeah. Why not? Should have done this a long time ago.
2: What kind of a lid would it be, though? Because glasses are all different sizes.
3: Well, it would have...
4: It's probably going to be a paper one.
3: It's probably... Like, you know, the kind they put over the glasses in your hotel room?
4: Yeah. Yes, that's what I was trying to explain.
3: That kind of thing?
2: Yeah.
3: I would assume.
4: That would make sense. You got to have glass lids or... I mean, it has to be stuff that
3: you can... be disposable, but it's got to be able to fit rocks glasses, pint glasses, wine glasses, etc.
2: Yeah. But that would make it more noticeable if somebody picks that up.
3: Yeah, you can't just do a drive-by and sprinkle something in. Yeah. You'd have to actually take it. Yeah. Even if it takes 2 extra seconds, it makes it more difficult.
4: Yeah, absolutely. It makes it easier to get caught.
3: Yeah.
2: I like it.
3: The guy who co-owns the Brass Monkey in Providence said the change is manageable. He said customer safety is the most important. We'll make it happen.
2: It doesn't go into effect until January 1st.
3: Yeah.
2: Why don't they just do it now?
3: Just logistics. They got to find, you got to source them, you got
2: to go to the restaurant superstore and pick up the paper lids.
3: Go to Restaurant Depot. It's right down the street.
2: That's it.
3: Let's go in.
2: That's
4: you
2: right.
4: know, the way Danielle steals my phone all the time and takes pictures, I feel like I should be covering my Chuck Nolan Morning Show Yeti, because I don't know what you do to it when I'm not in the room.
3: Oh, you think I'm going to spike your drink? Get out of here.
4: She wants to take advantage of
3: you
4: me.
3: You wish.
2: You know, you were just out of here for a while and you left your phone, and there was one person who noted that.
4: Come on. How do you get into it if you don't have the face ID?
2: She notices it every time. I always take my phone when I leave the studio now.
3: Yeah, but what a cute picture that was.
2: It's a great photo.
3: To Tyler last time we went out in the North End, and then it was a great picture because it was like the lighting was really, it was like golden hour candlelight. So I texted him like 3 days later. I'm like, hey, can you send me the picture I took of myself on your phone because it was really cute.
4: You didn't answer my question. How'd you get into my phone?
3: You just hit the camera icon, dum-dum. You don't have to unlock it.
4: Damn it.
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1: Remember, the camera adds so many pounds.
26: So yesterday, as I'm going through the social medias, I came across this Instagram from Daryl Hall.
3: Yeah,
26: it's so casual.
3: Yeah.
26: Hi, everybody. I thought you should know that I recently received a kidney transplant from a very kind and generous living donor.
27: Excuse?
26: Happened a couple of weeks ago. I'm already starting to feel better. I should be back to normal in a few months. So get ready for more music.
3: Wait,
26: you got a kidney?
3: Yeah.
27: Do you get like pit passes for life to the show? Like, what? How does that?
3: That's a guilty pleasure show for me. I've never seen Hall and Oates.
27: Yeah.
0: Well, you're not going to see him with
27: not
0: those.
27: Not now, but
2: like, no, they Darryl hate Hall? Each other, don't
0: yeah.
2: they?
0: Yeah.
2: I would go see him.
0: I would go see that.
2: He's going to do more Daryl's house shows. I love those. Everybody shows up and they just jam at his house.
0: Oh, they're bringing that show back?
2: Yeah.
0: Oh, that's great. I love that show.
2: It's a great show.
0: Joe Walsh did an episode of that.
2: That was a really good one.
0: Man, they did Rocky Mountain Way and Life's Been Good.
2: With a great band, too.
0: Daryl Hall's got a great band and a brand new kidney. Congratulations.
27: Well, I mean, it's new to him. It's new to him. I don't know what the Carfax is on that thing, but
2: yeah, recycled.
0: It's the Kelley Blue Book value on
27: it's
0: that.
27: It's a living donor, so.
2: God. All right, Carter Allen on the way.
0: Only we can make fun of somebody who just got a kidney.
2: Congratulations

0: Well, good day to you and a speedy delivery.
1: I'll be back when the day is new.
2: Excuse me, sir. The show's over.
1: Is the snack bar still open?
3: Have a very, very pleasant day. We'll see you soon again.
4: Walk on, walk on.
5: Don't worry, that's the end.
6: Do we have to apologize for anything today? Are we good?
7: I think we're all right.
6: Yeah?
7: I mean,
8: we offended a couple of three people, but that's about it.
7: I tend to tune him out after like 7:30, so I'm not sure if he said anything.
6: I get
7: anything.
6: That.
8: That's not fair at all.
7: Well, you know.
6: Was the check-in too far about what would you reach into a porta potty to grab out?
7: Sorry.
6: You drop something in there?
7: I think that was a hilarious check-in.
8: I'll agree with that.
7: Mm-hmm.
6: What about this text here, 508, the Fish Clifford Ball, 1996. Porta potties were so full that there were mountains of poop a good foot above the toilet seat.
7: Ugh.
6: Again, festival. Festivals.
7: So you're stepping on the...
6: what are you
7: logistics,
6: doing?
7: Logistics, I have some questions.
6: What are you doing?
7: I have some questions.
6: What do you do at that point? You
7: shouldn't have that
6: open the door
7: room.
6: And you look at that.
7: Yeah. Walking away? I'm going to leave? I don't know.
6: What do you clench?
7: What do you hold? What do you crush your legs? What do you pray to God? I don't know.
6: Things to think about over the course of this beautiful summer day. Well, we will be back again tomorrow. Yes?
8: Listening to the full show podcast.
7: Yes.
6: In case you missed it.
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6: Yes. It's always there for you.
8: Yep. And usable on the toilet.
7: Oh, yeah, hemorrhoids?
6: Tomorrow, Classic Rock Challenge. We're moving on from Sammy Hagar. That show is tonight.
8: Yes. Oh, tomorrow, yeah. We got Godsmack at 7:10, and then this one specifically for Danielle at 8:10, Toto and Christopher Cross.
6: What?
7: Yes.
8: And by the way, I'll throw an early plug out there for Godsmack, because tomorrow you can win Godsmack at 7:10 and 12:10, but if you strike out, all the first 3 days of next week, all Godsmack. Monday, Tuesday, Wednesday.
6: Some Godsmack love out there.
7: Yeah.
8: Local band. Let's go.
7: Hey, Sully.
8: Sully, how you doing?
7: What's up, kid?
6: All right, stick around. Carter's coming up here next. Have a great day. We'll catch you tomorrow morning.
7: Bye.
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Did you hear the Chuck Nolan morning show this morning? They were a little out there today. It was quite the show. I don't know. 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Anyway, if you missed it, you can always hear the full show podcast. 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And make it your number one preset. We'd like that.

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Godsmack on WZLX Voodoo. You know, they're playing next Thursday at Xfinity Center with STP and Dorothy. I can't believe next Thursday is July. I'm having a problem processing that.

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WZLX Rush on the Road, the 50-something tour in Fort Worth tonight. They'll be in Boston September 12th and 14th. Looking forward to it. Anika Nealis just blowing people away every night.

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So if you lose track of 100.7 minutes of your day, blame it on us.

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Well, Pearl Jam had a little help from one of their friends in 1995, and there was a riot going on in Lynn in 1966. Those stories and more coming up in the Rock and Roll Diary in 9 minutes. And then we'll give away $2,500 in American Green on ZLX.

0: 100.7 WZLX, Carter Allen here on your hump day. Tom Petty and the Heartbreakers there. Mike Campbell, the guitarist in that band, who is such an excellent player. He's got his own band, the Dirty Knobs. They've been out and they've got a new album out. They're on the road. They'll be playing July 24th, Portsmouth Music Hall, then swinging back to the Cabot in Beverly on September 24th. If you want to hear some of that great Mike Campbell guitar. Sammy Hagar playing tonight at Xfinity Center, and we'd love to send you, so if you don't have plans for tonight at 1210, I'll have a pair of tickets for caller 10, plus 2,500 bucks as soon as I get the rock and roll diary done, so I better get to it. It is the 24th, and happy birthday Mick Fleetwood of Fleetwood Mac, also the birthday of the late, great Jeff Beck on guitar. On this day, 1989, The Who began a North American tour at Maple Leaf Gardens in Toronto. Ironically, the site of their farewell tour in 1982. In 1995, at a Pearl Jam show in San Francisco, Eddie Vedder had to leave the stage after seven songs due to food poisoning. But Neil Young, on hand to play a song or two as special guest, took over with Pearl Jam backing him on 14 songs to appease the crowd. In 1999, Eric Clapton auctioned off many of his guitars to raise money for his Crossroads Rehab Clinic on Antigua. The sale netted over $5 million. In the WZLX Ticket Stash in 1966, the Rolling Stones played the Manning Bowl in Lynn. Some in the crowd became rowdy, and the police used tear gas. It was the last time the bowl would be used for a rock concert until 1985. And that's the Rock and Roll Diary, Wednesday the 24th. 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
2: 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At 3:10 in the afternoon, I'll have copies to give away of the 3-CD edition, and all winners will then qualify for a grand prize, the Super Deluxe Reload Remastered box set, which includes 16 CDs, 5 LPs, and 4 DVDs of the remastered album. 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
1: If you don't have plans tonight, I've got Sammy Hagar tickets for you. He and the band are playing at Xfinity Center tonight. It's all part of the Ticket to Rock Summer. So if you'd like to go, I'll take caller 10 at 877-617-100.7. The show is tonight. Pack your bags. Well, you don't have to pack your bag. Just figure out a plan to get down there tonight.
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3: You were just out of here for a while and you left your phone. 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

Led Zeppelin from the Deuce, the second album, the Brown Bomber, as they often called it. I'm Carter Allen here at WZLX. We just gave away tickets to see Sammy Hagar tonight, Xfinity Center. Kenny Young will get to hook you up with one last pair today. That's at 4:10.

WZLX Boston's Classic Rock. I'm Carter Allen. Monday through Friday at 1 o'clock, I open my vinyl vault. Today, I've got a birthday to celebrate. It's a guy that's got Marty Feldman eyes. Igor, you know.

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3: Today, we celebrate the birthday of Mick Fleetwood, drummer of Fleetwood Mac since the very beginning, 1967. He was the manager of the band for a while. He's really the guy that held the band together through some pretty difficult times. He's also huge. He's tall. He's got those lanky arms, those Marty Feldman eyes. But he's a great guy. I actually wrote a book and he wrote the foreword for it. I had some business dealings with him. He was a joy to deal with. So here's Fleetwood Mac and the great drum thump of Mick Fleetwood on Rhiannon.

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22: Friday, June 26th, the world's most exciting combat sport, Bare Knuckle Fighting Championship, returns with another night of action you have to see to believe. 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In the co-main event, destruction takes center stage when the boogeyman Arnold Boumaier Adams collides with Steve Panda Banks in an all-out battle for heavyweight supremacy. 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

That long time that Sir Elton is referring to is all this commercial-free music we already got underway here. WZLX, it's Kenny Young. Now, as much as I'd love to introduce this next song, I think I'm going to let Diamond David Lee Roth take care of that for us, if that's okay.

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On my slow ride into headquarters, I was listening to the Chuck Nolan Morning Show podcast. The Am I the A-hole from this morning at 7:30 was some mama drama. Yeah, dad's new girlfriend wants the kids to call her mom. Oh, sticky waters right there. Sticky, I say.

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Hey, don't let all this commercial-free music I'm dropping on your head distract you from the fact that at 3:10, less than 20 minutes away, I'm going to help you expand your home listening library when it comes to Metallica. Yeah, they've remastered the Reload album. The 97 Classic is getting the upgrade treatment. I got a 3-disc set with all kinds of rarities you and I have never heard before. So again, listen up at 3:10 for a chance to win that Bad Mama Jammer while we rock some hard.

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Bagpiping our ways into your hearts, one commercial-free track after another. Who but WZLX? Hey, it's Kenny Young. The moment you've been waiting for, Metallica fans. Cue the music. Right now, caller 10 at 877-617-1007. 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

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But hey, be caller 10 right now, 877-617-1007 from ZLX.

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It's Kenny Young. Hey, I'd like to introduce you to Mike Murphy. He of Peabody fame. He just scored a copy of Metallica Reload Remastered on 3 CDs. If you prefer the... I'm sorry. What did you want to say, Mike? If you'd like that Reload Remastered in vinyl form, make sure you get your ears cleaned out at 9:10 tomorrow morning. My buddy Chuck Nolan, he's got the hookup. Until then, we continue commercial-free at ZLX. Is there no end in sight?

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1: Can you believe we've done this for over 40 years and can still hear every note perfectly? Huh? Sorry, did you say something?

You know, I got so wrapped up in all this commercial-free music, giving away Metallica's Reloaded Remastered at 310, all this stuff. I nearly forgot to tell you, the Ticket to Rock Summer is in effect. I have your last chance, last-ditch effort tickets for Sammy Hagar tonight at Xfinity Center. I knew I was going to spit it out eventually. 410, your next opportunity to win your way in to see the Red Rocker. I think I need a

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The Reverend Billy F. Gibbons and Company. 100.7 WZLX. Why, yes, we are still commercial free. Thanks for noticing. Did it myself. Hey, it's Getty Young. We are less than 10 minutes away from getting into another Basement Tapes Lost Classic. Today, in honor of the birthday of the legendary Jeff Beck, we'll dive into Jeff Beck's 80s catalog coming up here at 4 o'clock on ZLX.

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2: Hang on a sec, Derek. I gotta put the phones on hold. Well, because you'll start calling me for the Sammy Hagar tickets. No, that's going to happen at 410. But keep the number handy anyway, 877-617-1007. See, just my announcing that it's coming up will cause some to think they can call right now to win. It's not going to happen. Right now, we have more pressing matters. We have to celebrate the birthday of the legendary Jeff Beck. Let's take you to this mid-80s classic, his fifth studio album, Flash, which did very well for him, by the way. Thanks to a reunion of sorts he had with frontman Rod Stewart, who had done some work with Jeff, obviously, in the Jeff Beck group. This was a track that reached number 5 back in the summer of 85, a cover of the Curtis Mayfield and the Impressions' People Get Ready from 100.7 WZLX. Huge sky point to Jeff Beck, by the way.

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1: This is it. After this, I have no more Sammy Hagar tickets for tonight's show down at the Xfinity Center in Mansfield. All right? Caller 10, they're all yours, baby. Tickets are on me. 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

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Boston's classic rock, 100.7 WZLX. Congrats to my man Anthony of Westminster. I told him he's going to have to pack a cooler because he just scored the last pair of Sammy Hagar tickets I had for tonight's show.

Austin's Classic Rock, 100.7 WZLX. Who's ready to do some tailgating for the Sammy Hagar show tonight in Mansfield? Excellent. I'm going to be including the Red Rocker and some Van Hagar coming up for my Live at 5 concert series. The beauty of this concert series, there's no lines, no waiting, and the beers are cheap, I can tell you that. Also going to throw in some STP for good measure while we rock the spoons.

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2: Oh, trust me. 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For Sammy Hagar tonight, we'll take you back to Van Halen in Fresno, 1992, in just a few moments here. So crank us up loud and proud. Opening up for Van Halen, I've got STP. Let's take you back to their glory days with their famous frontman, Scott Weiland, from 100.7 WZLX. Let's go!

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Thank you, Fresno, is what he probably would have been saying back in 1992. It's 100.7 WZLX, live at 5 for you guys in tailgate heaven right now down in Mansfield. Sammy Hagar. Now, I purposefully picked that one, Pound Cake, because I did not see it on the set list from last night's show, or two nights ago's show at the PNC Bank Art Center down in Homedale, New Jersey. So who knows? The Red Rocker might throw it into tonight's set. You never know these things. Meanwhile, coming up tomorrow on your Ticket to Rock Summer, starting at 7:10 with the Chuck Nolan Morning Show, we'll have your opportunity to win your way into Godsmack. Carter Allen, he's got some Godsmack tickets as well. I'll have tickets for Jack White at 4:10 tomorrow afternoon. It's the beautiful thing about the Ticket to Rock Summer. It is like a box of chocolates. You never know what you're going to get four times each weekday.

0: 100.7 WZLX, Boston's classic rock. Speaking of famous movie soundtracks, wait for it. Wait for it. Oh, very ominous. How cool would this be? I was just on a website. Oh, it's Kenny Young. Travelpirates.com. Martha's Vineyard. Amity Island is coming back to the vineyard where it was all filmed. Owen Park and Tisbury. Saturday, July 11th. This is to kick off Discovery Channel's Shark Week in coordination with some local charities. How cool is this? You can order tickets to watch a screening of Jaws where it was filmed while floating in the water.
1: You go inside the cage. Cage goes in the water. You go in the water. Shark's in the water. Our shark.
0: Y'all know me. You know how I earn a living. We got to get back to the music here, but how cool is that? Imagine sitting in the water and watching Jaws where they filmed it back in the 70s. What an awesome event. Travelpirates.com is where I got that information. Meanwhile, if you need a little cash to help get back out to the vineyard this summer, things are pricey. I got another $2,500 for you on the way at 5:40. 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You dig? Excellent. I'll have your next keyword coming up at 5:40 from ZLX.

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It's Kenny Young. I'm with you till 7 o'clock. 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
0: Yeah. Let's continue. 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
1: 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Well, my friends, my time with you is drawn to a close. Yes, I'll be back at 2 o'clock sharp tomorrow. The laughs, the giveaways, the free cash, starting at 2:40 in my program. Corey Roddick, in for Jameson. He's up next, 7 o'clock, Mandatory Metallica. I understand he's going all the way back to the first album.
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1: 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At 3:10 in the afternoon, I'll have copies to give away of the 3-CD edition, and all winners will then qualify for a grand prize, the Super Deluxe Reload Remastered box set, which includes 16 CDs, 5 LPs, and 4 DVDs of the remastered album, live recordings, demos, and more. 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
6: 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I think this might be my favorite of all Metallica songs. 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

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Get you back in the saddle tomorrow morning, 7:10. That Ticket to Rock summer continues. Getting you in to check out Sammy Hagar, and that's just one of the many shows we're getting into all summer long. 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
0: Friday, June 26th, the world's most exciting combat sport, Bare Knuckle Fighting Championship returns. 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In the main event, Cameron Jumpman Van Camp faces the explosive Gregorio Cisneros in a showdown built for violence. In the co-main event, destruction takes center stage when the boogeyman Arnold Boumaye Adams collides with Steve Panda Banks in an all-out battle for heavyweight supremacy. 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

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Asking the question tomorrow morning at 7:30 that I ask all the time. Am I the a-hole? I don't like the answer when I look in the mirror and ask. But it may sound entirely different to you tomorrow morning. 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